0: up this hour with Elena and Lauren. Elena.
1: 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You know, I lost my dad as well. Yeah. 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
16: Mainly cloudy skies expected tonight with a chance of thunderstorms. Lows dip down to about 65. Winds out of the east around 5 miles an hour. Mainly cloudy skies expected again tomorrow. Slight chance of thunderstorms. High temperatures reach up to 91. From the River Weather Center, I'm Derek Height. Right now, 83.
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3: Fox News, I'm Jack Callahan. President Trump promising to hit Iran hard for launching missiles toward U.S. forces in Jordan. It was a response to the U.S. taking out rocket launchers preparing to put mines in the Strait of Hormuz. Vice President Vance telling Fox News what he's learned about Iranian leadership.
4: These guys are really, really, meaning the leadership of the country, they're really crazy. And they're willing to do anything. And I think not with a whole lot of strategic wisdom behind it.
3: President Trump announcing his plans for the massive oil deal with Venezuela.
5: One of the things I want to do with all of that oil that we now have, I want to fill up the strategic reserves, and we'll get that done fairly quickly.
3: The deal gives the U.S. a 55% stake in 17 oil fields in Venezuela. 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
9: Mainly cloudy skies expected tonight with a chance of thunderstorms. Lows dip down to about 65. Winds out of the east around 5 miles an hour. Mainly cloudy skies expected again tomorrow. Slight chance of thunderstorms. High temperatures reach up to 91. From the River Weather Center, I'm Derek Height. Right now, 83.
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0: Lauren, Elena is my co-host this week on Backstage Country. I'm Elena, and we were talking about your longtime friendship with Kane Brown.
1: It is so rare to have a friend from home in your new home. Mm-hmm. That you've known your whole life.
2: And somebody that can understand, like, because there's already such a small group of people that can understand what you guys have experienced and everything. And you guys can experience that together, too. Like,
1: it is just crazy. Like,
2: crazy.
1: I don't know any other, like, people who've known someone since sixth grade choir class that they ended up in the same career path in a completely different city that are from a really small town. And yeah, I mean, we have said now that we're going to do a song together every 10 years.
2: That seems right. Yes. And then you get to just take that whole journey along with it. And I mean, it makes sense too.
1: You know, it's crazy to think about 10 years from now. My daughter will be 10.
2: Double digits.
1: And I'll probably have another few kiddos running around. And what life will look like then, it's just so crazy. But I'm just so proud of him, like knowing him from being young kids. And you know, he had a kind of a rough upbringing. I mean, his grandparents were wonderful and his mom, I mean, like he had a wonderful upbringing, like, but his dad wasn't around, and he's been very like vocal about that. Yeah. And for him to turn out to be the man that he is and the dad that he is, I'm just like, I hope he gives himself enough credit for that, because he didn't have the best example, and he has turned out to be an example.
2: So cycles.
1: He has a little boy now, and he is showing him what it's like to show up and be a man. So just the song means so much. I mean, it's such a fun, lighthearted song, but
2: thematically, so rounded.
1: It means so much for us to have the song together, and it's a smash, in my opinion. So.
2: I would agree,
1: and people seem to agree. Everyone's freaking out over it.
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11: Chance for storms tonight. Otherwise, cloudy skies expected. Lows dip down to about 65. Winds out of the east around 5 miles an hour. Cloudy skies with a few peaks of sun. Tomorrow, slight chance of thunderstorms. High temperatures reach up to 91. From the River Weather Center, I'm Derek Height. Currently, it's 81 degrees.
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0: 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And coming up, the story behind another cut from the new album featuring my old middle school pal, Kane Brown, Never Been in Love.
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2: It's Backstage Country. I'm Elena. We got Lauren Elena as my co-host this week, and we're celebrating the new album Stages, which is out now. One of the songs on there, Lauren, is a collaboration that people were so excited about.
3: I know.
2: You're back with your buddy.
3: I know. I was dying to tell people about Kane being on the song. Because What Ifs came out 10 years ago.
2: That's what I was going to say. So in the year of 2026, we're getting another collaboration. Was that on purpose, like to celebrate the anniversary?
3: We did talk about it, yes. Okay. So we have been talking about doing another song together for a couple of years now. Okay. And just trying to find the right one. And I wrote this one with Ashley Gourley and Ben Johnson. And actually, we wrote this song a couple of years ago. It's another one I had in my back pocket.
2: What?
3: Actually crazy. And which is just, it's just proof that like the song finds the right time.
2: Exactly.
3: In your life.
2: Yeah.
3: But we hadn't finished it. We had started it. So we went back in and finished it. And actually, it was Ben's idea to get Kane on it. He was like, you need to tell Kane to do the song with you. It would fit perfectly. And I was like, we have been trying to find the song. And I sent it to Kane, and he literally texted me back immediately and said, I'm in. This is fire. But, you know, we have such a history together anyway. We've known each other since we were babies. And I actually cannot believe it's been 10 years since What Ifs came out.
2: I can't either. When I looked that up, I was like, there's no way. A whole decade.
3: We both went and found our spouses. And yeah. Now, like, I love this song so much. I am so thankful to have an actual love song because it fits my life now. Like, we're filming with our children and our spouses, and like we're gonna be posting all of that as well too.
2: Oh,
3: like we have a lot of fun content that we're doing.
2: Families
3: together.
2: Involved?
3: Yes. But and then it makes sense, you know, yeah. And like it's a celebration of love and like finding, I don't know, it's just so sweet. And he is such a good dad and such a good husband. And now I have a baby and we like get our kids together and they play. And
2: that's
3: got
2: to be wild.
3: It
2: is
3: so crazy.
2: Together.
3: This is one of the ones that I really just feel like represents where I am now. And I wrote this song because, I mean, it's the hook is never been in love till now. And the whole point of this song is like, I thought I loved other people. I did. There were people, and I probably did to whatever capacity I could at the time.
2: Mm-hmm.
3: But now that I have my husband, it's just a different kind of love. And it makes me look at those other relationships and see how wrong they were. Like, it's so crazy when you find the right person for yourself. We have a really great marriage.
2: Yeah.
3: And I look at him and I think, how did I think I, like, that's mm-hmm. what love was with these other people. So that's what this song's about. It's not a serious love song, but it is more just like, I thought I had been in love before, and now that I love you, nothing ever even came close to this. So,
2: the sentiment that I definitely
3: Kane,
2: understand. Yeah.
3: Yeah.
2: Uh-huh.
3: And he loves his wife so much. They have such a great marriage, and just the song means so much. I mean, it's such a fun, lighthearted song,
2: but so rounded.
3: It means so much for us to have the song together. And it's a smash, in my opinion. So.
2: I would agree.
3: And people seem to agree. Everyone's freaking out over it.
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10: Chance for storms tonight. Otherwise, cloudy skies expected. Lows dip down to about 65. Winds out of the east around 5 miles an hour. Cloudy skies with a few peaks of sun. Tomorrow, slight chance of thunderstorms. High temperatures reach up to 91. From the River Weather Center, I'm Derek Height. Currently, it's 78 degrees.
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4: 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Chance for storms tonight. Otherwise, cloudy skies expected. Lows stiff down to about 65. Winds out of the east around 5 miles an hour. Cloudy skies with a few peaks of sun. Tomorrow, slight chance of thunderstorms. High temperatures reach up to 91. From the River Weather Center, I'm Derek Height. Right now, it's 78 degrees.
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1: It's Backstage Country. I'm Elena. We got Lauren Elena hosting this week, and it's so fun talking about your hits and just getting to play them, relive all of those moments. You know, another really big one, obviously, One Beer with Hardy and Devin Dawson. I realized I don't think I know the story of how you ended up on this. Like, did Hardy reach out? Like, can you just give us a little insight?
2: So Hardy reached out. We weren't as close as we are now. Like, we're really good buddies now. But we had,
1: label
2: we
1: mates
2: knew each other. Yeah, label mates. And he just had a little girl. And I have a feeling that our daughters are going to be best friends and give us a run for our money and pay us back for everything we've ever done.
1: Yep.
2: Two times over, so that's scary. But because that's what my mom always says, that your kids pay you back.
1: That's right. Just wait.
2: That's what my mom keeps just waiting me. So yeah. But yeah, he basically just sent me the song and asked me if I would be interested in doing it. And I knew the first time I heard it that it was a hit. Mm-hmm. It's just such a good song. And actually, what really endeared me to the song is it reminds me of my brother and my brother's wife's story. They got, you know, married and had a child young, my nephew, Bentley. And he, like, I remember Bailey just being so scared to learning how to be a new mom. And they were, you know, 20 years old or something when they had him. And I always think of them because I remember it changed their life, but for the better. Like, he made their life so much better. And they have four babies now, and they just have a beautiful love story. But this song reminds me so much of them. It's not their exact story, obviously.
1: Right.
2: But I just remember the first time I heard it, I was like, oh, this reminds me of my brother and Bailey. And
1: what did he think then, or what did they think when they heard it?
2: They think so too. Yeah. Yeah. That, like, I've talked to them about it, and they love it for the same reason.
1: Aww.
2: And I'm sure there are so many stories like that. Well, a baby changes your life. And I know that sounds cliche, and people used to say that to me, and I was like, I don't know what you're talking about, until they handed me that child. And it really does, and it, like, expands your heart. And that song, yeah, especially me singing the song now, when I was pregnant and now having a child, it's just...
1: so different, right? I was thinking about that, listening. Yeah. It's got to feel different to sing it now.
2: It does, it changes it. And, you know, I'm so thankful that Hardy just randomly, I mean, he texted me the song one afternoon and was like, hey, I've got this song. What do you think about, would you want to feature on it? And you know what's so special about that? That was my introduction to Big Loud, which is my label now.
1: Oh, so that makes sense.
2: That was the first time I worked with Joey, who produces all my music now, and now we work together, so... that little song has done a lot for me.
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8: Chance for storms tonight. Otherwise, cloudy skies expected. Lows dip down to about 65. Winds out of the east around 5 miles an hour. Cloudy skies with a few peaks of sun. Tomorrow, slight chance of thunderstorms. High temperatures reach up to 91. From the River Weather Center, I'm Derek Height. Right now, it's 78 degrees.
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3: Fox News, I'm Sue Guzman. Army Secretary Dan Driscoll stepping down after 18 months on the job. The White House giving no reason for Driscoll's departure, but tensions with War Secretary Pete Hegseth have reportedly been widely reported. U.S. military targets an island at the start of the Strait of Hormuz after Iran fired strikes at the U.S. ally Jordan.
4: CENTCOM spokesman Captain Tim Hawkins says Islamic Revolutionary Guard Corps forces were observed preparing to launch rockets with sea mines into the Strait of Hormuz. Last week, CENTCOM said it had completed clearing sea mines from the strait.
3: Fox's Jennifer Griffin, and the Supreme Court's allowing construction of the White House ballroom to continue for now. Fox's Sharon Halpern.
5: It is a temporary win for President Trump, who says the ballroom is needed for national security.
3: America is listening to Fox News.
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9: Chance for storms tonight. Otherwise, cloudy skies expected. Lows dip down to about 65. Winds out of the east around 5 miles an hour. Cloudy skies with a few peaks of sun. Tomorrow, slight chance of thunderstorms. High temperatures reach up to 91. From the River Weather Center, I'm Derek Height. Right now, 77.
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7: Chance of thunderstorms overnight. Otherwise, cloudy skies expected. Lows dip down to about 65. Winds out of the east around 5 miles an hour. Cloudy skies with a few peaks of sun. Tuesday, slight chance of thunderstorms. High temperatures reach up to 91. From the River Weather Center, I'm Derek Height. Right now, it's 77 degrees.
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13: Chance of thunderstorms overnight. Otherwise, cloudy skies expected. Lows dip down to about 65. Winds out of the east around 5 miles an hour. Cloudy skies with a few peaks of sun. Tuesday, slight chance of thunderstorms. High temperatures reach up to 91. From the River Weather Center, I'm Derek Height. Right now, it's 75 degrees.
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8: Cloudy skies expected overnight with a chance of thunderstorms. Lows dip down to about 65. Winds out of the east around 5 miles an hour. Cloudy skies expected again Tuesday. Slight chance of thunderstorms. High temperatures reach up to 91. From the River Weather Center, I'm Derek Hite. Currently 73.
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12: Fox News, I'm Sue Guzman. Nearly 30 years after the murder of legendary rapper Tupac Shakur, his accused killer, Dwayne Keefe D. Davis, has been found guilty.
13: The verdict reads as follows. We, the jury in the above-entitled case, find the defendant, Dwayne Keefe Davis, as follows. Count one, murder with use of a deadly weapon. Guilty of first-degree murder with use of a deadly weapon.
12: Davis, the only person ever charged in Shakur's 1996 death, the rapper shot while on his way to perform at a club in Las Vegas. A top Army official resigns after 18 months on the job. Fox's Kristen Goodwin with more.
14: A rep for the White House confirming Army Secretary Dan Driscoll submitted his resignation to President Trump. The rep saying in part, Secretary Driscoll has been highly effective in advancing President Trump's agenda to make America strong again at the Department of the Army.
12: There have been reports of tensions

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3: Cloudy skies expected overnight with a chance of thunderstorms. Lows dip down to about 65. Winds out of the east around 5 miles an hour. Cloudy skies expected again Tuesday. Slight chance of thunderstorms. High temperatures reach up to 91. From the River Weather Center, I'm Derek Height. Currently 75.
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8: Cloudy skies expected overnight with a chance of thunderstorms. Lows dip down to about 65. Winds out of the east around 5 miles an hour. Cloudy skies expected again Tuesday. Slight chance of thunderstorms. High temperatures reach up to 91. From the River Weather Center, I'm Derek Height. Currently 75.
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6: News. I'm Ted Linder. The number of dead from catastrophic flooding in Nepal and China, over 1,000 now, according to authorities, as rescue teams work to reach communities cut off by the disaster. Nepal's disaster agency saying that 987 deaths have been counted there, 3,916 people missing, including 583 foreigners. Wednesday's disaster began with a chain of events high in the Himalayas, where a glacial collapse sent large amounts of rock, ice, and meltwater into valleys below, triggering powerful floods. The U.S. military targeting an island in the Strait of Hormuz after Iran fired strikes at U.S. ally Jordan.
7: CENTCOM spokesman Captain Tim Hawkins says Islamic Revolutionary Guard Corps forces were observed preparing to launch rockets with sea mines into the Strait of Hormuz. Last week, CENTCOM said it had completed clearing sea mines from the strait.
6: Fox's Jennifer Griffin. 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

0: chance of thunderstorms. Lows dip down to about 65.
1: Winds out of the east around 5 miles an hour.
0: Cloudy skies expected again Tuesday. Slight chance of thunderstorms. High temperatures reach up to 91. From the River Weather Center, I'm Derek Height. Currently, it's 73 degrees.
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5: Cloudy skies expected overnight with a chance of thunderstorms. Lows dip down to about 65. Winds out of the east around 5 miles an hour. Cloudy skies expected again Tuesday. Slight chance of thunderstorms. High temperatures reach up to 91. From the River Weather Center, I'm Derek Height. Currently 71.
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8: News. I'm Sue Guzman. The death toll from catastrophic flooding in Nepal and China passing 1,000 Tuesday as rescue teams work to reach communities cut off by the disaster. The massive flooding caused by a glacial collapse that sent large amounts of rock, ice, and meltwater into the valleys below, triggering these powerful floods downstream. Army Secretary Dan Driscoll stepping down after 18 months on the job. The White House giving no reason for Driscoll's departure, but tensions with War Secretary Pete Hegseth were widely reported. The Supreme Court's going to allow construction of the White House ballroom to continue for now.
9: It is a temporary win for President Trump, who says the ballroom is needed for national security because the project also includes military and security bunkers.
8: That is Fox's Jarrett Halpern reporting. 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
2: 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A Chevy Silverado pickup that's loaded with all the extras.

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7: Slight chance of thunderstorms
8: today.
7: Otherwise, cloudy skies expected. High temperatures reach up to 91. East winds 5 to 10 miles per hour. Slight chance of thunderstorms
8: tonight.
7: Lows dip down to about 64. Partly cloudy skies. Lots of sunshine tomorrow. High temperatures reach up to 93. From the River Weather Center, I'm meteorologist Paul Frobley. Currently, it's 71 degrees.
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4: Slight chance of thunderstorms today. Otherwise, cloudy skies expected. High temperatures reach up to 91. East winds, 5 to 10 miles per hour. Slight chance of thunderstorms tonight. Lows dip down to about 64. Partly cloudy skies. Lots of sunshine tomorrow. High temperatures reach up to 93. From the River Weather Center, I'm meteorologist Paul Frombly. Right now, 70.
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1: 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She did him dirty, took him to

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10: Fox News, I'm Ted Linder. The accused killer of rapper Tupac Shakur, Dwayne Keefe D. Davis, has been found guilty. Davis, the only person ever charged in Shakur's death almost 30 years ago, back in the fall of 1996. The rapper shot while on his way to perform at a club in Vegas. The U.S. military targeting an island in the Strait of Hormuz after Iran fired strikes at U.S. ally Jordan.
11: CENTCOM spokesman Captain Tim Hawkins says Islamic Revolutionary Guard Corps forces were observed preparing to launch rockets with sea mines into the Strait of Hormuz. Last week, CENTCOM said it had completed clearing sea mines from the strait.
10: Fox's Jennifer Griffin, and officials now say that nearly 80 people have been rescued in the weekend Grand Canyon flooding. Two other people have died. One other person still unaccounted for. 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
14: Slight chance of thunderstorms today. Otherwise, cloudy skies expected. High temperatures reach up to 91. East winds, 5 to 10 miles per hour. Slight chance of thunderstorms tonight. Lows dip down to about 64. Partly cloudy skies. Lots of sunshine tomorrow. High temperatures reach up to 93. From the River Weather Center, I'm meteorologist Paul Frobley. Right now, 70.
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5: Slight chance of thunderstorms today. Otherwise, cloudy skies expected. High temperatures reach up to 91. East winds, 5 to 10 miles per hour. Slight chance of thunderstorms tonight. Lows dip down to about 64. Partly cloudy skies. Lots of sunshine tomorrow. High temperatures reach up to 93. From the River Weather Center, I'm meteorologist Paul Frobley. Right now, 70.
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5: News. I'm Sue Guzman. A jury taking less than 3 hours before finding Dwayne Davis guilty of orchestrating the 1996 murder of rapper Tupac Shakur in Las Vegas.
6: The prosecution spent roughly 8 days trying to convince the jury to take Dwayne Keefe D. Davis for his word. The now 63-year-old self-proclaimed gang leader repeatedly admitted to his involvement in Tupac's murder over the years, not that he pulled the trigger, but that he supplied the gun and gave the orders to kill him.
5: Fox's Natalie Chuck. Davis could face life in prison when sentenced next month. The Supreme Court will allow construction of the White House ballroom to continue for now.
7: It is a temporary win for President Trump, who says the ballroom is needed for national security because the project also includes military and security bunkers.
5: Fox's Jared Halpern. 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
8: Slight chance of thunderstorms today. Otherwise, cloudy skies expected. High temperatures reach up to 91. East winds, 5 to 10 miles per hour. Slight chance of thunderstorms tonight. Lows dip down to about 64. Partly cloudy skies. Lots of sunshine tomorrow. High temperatures reach up to 93. From the River Weather Center, I'm meteorologist Paul Trombley. Right now, it's 69 degrees.
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song. All right, boys. 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
7: Fox News, I'm Gianna Gelosi. While President Trump threatens Iran with more military strikes, Treasury Secretary Scott Bessent says he's ready to hit the regime's bank account.
8: The administration pointing to sanctions as a broader strategy to squeeze Iran economically. Iran's currency plunged to a record low in August, while annual inflation reached 66% in July.
7: That's Fox's Alex Hogan. A Vegas jury found Dwayne KPD Davis guilty of the 1996 murder of rapper Tupac Shakur.
9: After less than 3 hours of deliberations, a jury finding Dwayne Davis
10: guilty of first-degree murder with use of a deadly weapon.
9: Prosecutors say Davis, a former leader of the Compton Crips gang, orchestrated the 1996 fatal drive-by shooting of Tupac in Las Vegas after a fight involving the rapper's entourage and Davis's nephew.
7: It's Fox's Kristen Goodwin reporting. 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
13: Slight chance of thunderstorms today. Otherwise, cloudy skies expected. High temperatures reach up to 91. East winds, 5 to 10 miles per hour. Slight chance of thunderstorms tonight. Lows dip down to about 64. Partly cloudy skies. Lots of sunshine tomorrow. High temperatures reach up to 93. From the River Weather Center, I'm meteorologist Paul Frobley. Right now, it's 69 degrees.
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0: life, great country. Hello, I am Gene. Welcome to Tuesday. Jordan Davis and Luke Bryan right now. It's By Dirt, 93.1 The River.
1: A few days before he turned 80, he was sitting out back in a rocker. He said, "What you been up to lately?"

0: for this morning. You know, it is going to be cloudy today, mostly cloudy, but it's not going to be cool. It's actually going to be slightly above normal for this time of year. Normal for this time of year would be a high of 89. Going to be 91 today. Matter of fact, this is a trend that we're looking at all week long. 94 tomorrow, 95 on Thursday, 93 on Friday, and 90s again this weekend, Labor Day weekend too. We hope to see you at the Nebraska State Fair. We're out there each and every day. Make sure you stop by the booth and say hi. I'll give you some more details about that coming up in a little bit. Bryce and Alex will join me, and we'll get you caught up on what you may have missed in just a few minutes. Stick around.
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0: Mornings in the country. Welcome to Tuesday. Hello, I am Gene. I am joined by Bryce and Alex. At this time, we like to get you caught up on what you may have missed while you're sleeping. Alex, you want to go first?
1: Gene Curtis was delivering food in Texas as part of his second job. So he knocks on the door.
2: Okay? Knocking on.
1: I believe this is for DoorDash. Gene is working for on the side. The family opens the door.
0: Mm-hmm. Which is normal.
1: Man. Holding food, wearing no clothes. Man was naked.
0: Okay.
1: I am looking at a very blurred out picture from their Ring doorbell.
0: Please tell me it doesn't look like me.
1: No, this man has a much better physique than you, Mr. Gene Curtis. Sorry.
0: Shots fired.
2: Why was he naked doing DoorDash?
1: I don't know. At least he delivered the food, but the family did throw away the food. They contacted DoorDash. Company gave him a refund.
2: This is very disgusting.

0: strange behavior.
1: This is beyond disgusting behavior, Alex.
2: Ugh. That's, I mean, who does that besides this guy?
0: This man.
1: I am glad I missed this news.
2: I'm glad I don't work for DoorDash in Texas. Speaking of deliveries, a delivery gone wrong in Lincoln, Nebraska, has led to an arrest of a U.S. Postal Service employee.
0: No bueno.
2: Yeah, somebody mailed a package with contents valued at nearly

0: package, called the police, and they were able to track down one of the sports cards, which was being sold online. And they made an arrangement to meet the guy that was selling it, and they met him, and he was a United States Postal Service employee who had snatched the package and was trying to sell the cards online. 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We'll do that next. 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
4: 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Ohio Week officially here for Nebraska as the Bobcats come into Lincoln. And we heard from head coach Matt Rhule here to kick off the week on Monday.
5: Been obviously a long training camp. 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
9: For KRVN News, I'm Bob Brogan. A chance of showers and thunderstorms returns Tuesday evening, mainly after 5 p.m. September will start off hot with highs in the upper 80s to low 100s. Lexington Regional Health Center is celebrating its 50th anniversary today. The public is invited to join LRHC for a special community celebration on their campus starting at 11:30 a.m. The event includes a fun, family-friendly opportunity for community members to connect with hospital staff, learn about available healthcare services, explore the facility, and celebrate 5 decades of healthcare excellence in central Nebraska. Throughout the celebration, departments from across LRHC will host educational and interactive booths, allowing attendees to learn more about the services available close to home. Community members will also have the opportunity to participate in balance screenings, pick up giveaways, view historical displays highlighting LRHC's growth over the past 50 years, and visit with team members from across the organization. Guided hospital tours will be offered at 11:30 a.m., 12 p.m., and 12:30 p.m.

0: The tour is available in both English and Spanish. The tours will provide a behind-the-scenes look at many areas of the hospital and showcase how healthcare services have evolved over the years. For KRVN News, I'm Bob Brogan.
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3: Slight chance of thunderstorms today. Otherwise, cloudy skies expected. High temperatures reach up to 91. East winds, 5 to 10 miles per hour. Slight chance of thunderstorms tonight. Lows dip down to about 64. Partly cloudy skies. Lots of sunshine tomorrow. High temperatures reach up to 93. From the River Weather Center, I'm meteorologist Paul Frombley. Right now, 70.
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1: Good life. Great country. 93.1 The River. He's going to come and see us here in just a little bit over a month at PBA. That is Chris Stapleton. We got a lot of great shows coming up this Friday. Ty Myers is going to be at Pinewood Bowl. Hardy is going to be at the Nebraska State Fair on Sunday. Don't forget Cole Swindell is going to be playing at Memorial Stadium after the North Dakota game. 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
2: 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I'm Chad Moyer. 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On Monday, the grain sellers tried to control the soybean market, but ultimately lost their grip. Traders eyeing the hot, dry weather this week and fresh demand for soybeans as supportive factors. Corn followed along in the soybean price movement. Wheat saw a little bit of end-of-the-month profit-taking yesterday. With no end in sight in the wars in the Black Sea and the Middle East region, the grain markets remain underpinned in the short term. Yesterday, the EPA granted 29 small refinery exemptions from meeting the federal blending requirements for the 2025 compliance year. However, EPA plans to reallocate those RINs in 26 and 27. The biofuels feedstock market might remain a little bit unsettled until those reallocations are announced. An unknown buyer purchased 159,000 metric tons of U.S. soybeans on Monday for delivery to unknown destinations in the 26-27 marketing year. Crude oil prices climbed early this morning. The U.S. and Iranian militaries are trading strikes for the first time in nearly a month. The dollar is on the rise, investors increasing their bets that the Federal Reserve will raise interest rates next month. Here's where we're trading in the grains overnight. December corn is down a quarter at 537.5. March down a quarter at 552. November soybeans are up 10.75 at 1298.75. January 10.75 up at 1314. October bean oil is up 136. October soybean meal is trading steady. December Kansas City wheat is 3.5 up 841.5. March is up 2.5 at 853.75. 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

0: Mornings in the Country, Tuesday morning. Gene, joined by Alex and Bryce. Good morning.
1: It's become one of the worst parts of eating out. Trying to decide how much to tip at the end of the meal. Or, if you're at a fast food restaurant, when they slide the little cash register screen over your way and ask for a tip because they took your order. Haven't even received the meal yet, and they're asking for a tip.
0: Mm-hmm.
1: Well, a Texas man was quite distraught. He was bothered by the possibility that he might have forgotten to tip his waitress when he was in Los Angeles recently. And so he was bothered. He couldn't remember if he tipped her or not. So he went ahead and mailed $50 just to make sure she did indeed get a tip.
2: No way.
1: Yeah, this is an ESPN writer from El Paso. He had eaten with friends during a work trip at this restaurant in L.A. When the check came, everyone was going back and forth on who was paying. Well, this is when they're sitting in the restaurant. And afterwards, he couldn't remember for certain whether a tip had been left. That stuck with him because he had worked as a busboy and a waiter, apparently. And so he said he recognizes how important these tips are to workers. So important that he couldn't remember whether they actually gave a tip or not. Insert my eye roll here.
2: Follow-up question. How did whoever wrote this article, how did they find out that it's this information?
1: Well, considering the man is an ESPN writer, I'm guessing he might be doing a little self-promotion.
2: Yeah,
1: with this story.
2: Clearly.
0: My question is, and again, there's many different ways you can tip. I'm assuming that they paid with a card. Why not just check your credit card receipt and see if you put a tip on it? So.
2: Even if he did this, which if he did, that's great. Like that is a good thing. You don't need to share that with the world. Just keep it to yourself.
0: Mm-hmm.
1: The waitress, for her part, said she was floored and added, going out of your way to do the right thing when nobody would have known otherwise is very nice. And she says, your table's always ready here.
0: Now we have the waitress on board. She could tell us whether or not they left her a tip.
1: Is she single?
0: I don't know.
2: Yeah, I don't like this story at all.
1: I'm not asking for myself, to be clear.
0: You're not asking for me, are you?
1: I think the ESPN writer was maybe looking for, like when Travis Kelce said he gave a friendship bracelet to Taylor Swift, and now look where they're at.
0: We're weird peeling back the onion happens. On this one.
1: So. Yeah, weird.
0: Tip your waiters and waitresses, and tip your local DJ, too, because we got more music coming up next. Mornings in the Country.
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7: News. I'm Therese Crowley. Financial violence. Treasury Secretary Scott Bessent says we're prepared to commit it in the next phase against Iran as President Trump vows to hit them hard for a failed missile attack on U.S. troops in Jordan, with reports that Iran military leaders are starting to flee the country.
8: The administration pointing to sanctions as a broader strategy to squeeze Iran economically. Iran's currency plunged to a record low in August, while annual inflation reached 66% in July.
7: Fox's Alex Hogan. While in D.C., Army Secretary Dan Driscoll submitted his resignation, but the White House hasn't accepted it yet. 30 years later, a Las Vegas jury takes less than 3 hours to find Dwayne Davis guilty of orchestrating the drive-by murder of rapper Tupac Shakur. He's facing a sentence of life in prison. 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
0: This 93 Seconds of News is brought to you by Husker Irrigation in Holdridge and Kearney.
9: For KRVN News, I'm Bob Rogan. U.S. Ag Secretary Brooke Rollins tells Nebraska ranchers she understands their frustration after President Trump moved to temporarily allow more foreign beef trimmings into the country. Trump says the move is aimed at lowering ground beef prices for consumers, but cattle producers say it sends the wrong signal. At the same time, they're being asked to rebuild the nation's herd. After her remarks at the Nebraska State Fair, the Rural Radio Network asked Rollins about the concern regarding the timing.
10: I do understand it, and probably talked to, probably hundreds of ranchers over the last week since that decision was made. I think that this moment in time of understanding, A, the president is very focused on all Americans and making the American dream a reality again through affordability and grocery costs, but also understanding that if we don't rebuild the herd, if we don't change the trajectory of American agriculture in this country, we will lose our freedom. And so finding that balance is what the president is working to do.
9: Well, it says the administration is also rolling out programs to encourage heifer retention and expand smaller and mid-sized beef processing. A mobile food pantry drive-thru will be held this Thursday, September 3rd, from 3 to 5 p.m. while supplies last at the Dawson County Fairgrounds, 1000 Plum Creek Parkway in Lexington. Food Bank for the Heartland partners with other organizations to provide a mobile pantry for those in need in Nebraska and western Iowa. For KRVN News, I'm Bob Brogan.
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13: Cloudy skies with a few peaks of sun today, with daytime highs approaching 91. Winds out of the southeast, 5 to 10 miles per hour. Partly cloudy tonight, slight chance of thunderstorms, lows dip down to about 64. Daytime highs approaching 93 tomorrow, mainly clear skies. Low 90s Thursday, mid 90s Friday. From the River Weather Center, I'm meteorologist Paul Frombly. Right now, it's 70 degrees.
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0: server. Hopefully, if you're working the night shift, you already got off work or you're working overtime. 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
9: For KRVN Sports, I'm Alex Hamicky. Game week is finally here for the Huskers. Nebraska takes on Ohio this Saturday. With today's college landscape of roster turnover, week one can be one of the toughest weeks to scout, according to head coach Matt Rhule. He says the focus is more on themselves this week.
10: You know, you try to take the DNA of a team. Obviously, Coach Maddox is back as the defensive coordinator. Coach Hauser has been the defensive coordinator, so what exactly they do? They play great defense. So I think in the first games, you know, you have to really focus yourself more on on yourself than the opponent and make sure that you're doing the things. I think we all, if you guys watch college football this weekend, you know, first games are usually won or lost really in four areas, usually in, you know, special teams blunders, usually in penalties and turnovers, and you see a lot of bad tackling.
9: Nebraska and Ohio have met just once in their history back in 1959. Kickoff is set for 11 a.m. Saturday morning. It can be heard on 880 KRVN. If you're traveling to the game and you've used the Big Red Express to get around town on game days, just a heads up, private charter company has replaced the StarTran Big Red Express for Nebraska home football games. That was announced by Lincoln Transportation and Utilities yesterday. More on that can be found at our website, krvn.com. On the volleyball front, two big individual wins for UNK. Libero Ellie Spang was named the MIAA Defensive Athlete of the Week yesterday. She helped the 7th-ranked Lopers go 3-1 at the Dallas Classic, leading the conference and averaging 6 digs per set, collecting 73 over 12 sets. She also had 5 assists, 5 aces over the weekend. Lopers are at home for the first time this season tonight. They take on Peru State with a 6 p.m. first serve on 93.1 The River and 106.9 FM in Kearney. For the Huskers, setter Bergen Riley was named the Big Ten Setter of the Week yesterday, leading the top-ranked Huskers to a pair of sweeps against UNLV and second-ranked Texas. She was also named Most Valuable Player at the Players Era Showcase. She was able to stuff her stat sheets in both sweeps against UNLV. She had a double-double, 32 assists and 10 digs. She added 5 kills, 3 blocks, and a service ace against Texas on Sunday. 30 assists, 5 digs, 2 kills, a pair of service aces, and a block. Huskers are at South Dakota State tomorrow. And one Big Ten athletic director is out. Martin Jarmond was fired by UCLA yesterday. In a letter to the UCLA community, Chancellor Julio Frank explained the move, citing that Bruins Athletics currently carries a significant financial deficit and its current path is unsustainable. Jarmond had played a significant role in the Bruins leaving the Pac-12 and joining the Big Ten in 2024 alongside rival USC. Jarmond had been there with the Bruins since 2020. He previously was with Boston College. More sports anytime can be found at our website, krvn.com. I'm Alex Hamakey.

0: I have a number.
1: What are you talking about?
0: To how much toilet paper we use as an American society.
2: Oh, my.
0: This number is unbelievable. And I don't know if it says more about our food system or if it says something about our consumerism in this country. The average American uses 140 rolls of toilet paper every single year.
2: That's...
0: We're the number one for number twos.
2: Oh, my goodness. There's so much information here that I don't want to know, but that's, you said 140 rolls a year.
0: That's
2: over one every 3 days.
1: The standard roll of toilet paper provides between 30 and 75 individual wipes. How do we have that big of a range? And I don't need to get any more graphic than where we're already at, Alex. We don't need to ask Gene how many squares he's using.
2: No, I don't like talking bathroom things.
0: You know who, though, has excelled in marketing? It's toilet paper brands. Because I don't know how many rolls are in the package. I don't know how many sheets are in the package. But I know that it's always bigger. Whatever it
2: toilet
0: is.
2: Toilet paper math is amazing.
0: I do not understand.
2: 37 rolls.
0: So. It's true.
2: And you said the marketing. Why do toilet paper companies have to market? Who's not buying this stuff?
0: I don't know. We buy a lot of it, though.
1: Can you tell us the stat again?
0: 140 rolls per person.
2: Per year.
0: Per year.
2: That's roughly, not quite, it's actually a little less than one every 3 days.
0: That was really quick math for you.
2: No, I've been doing it in my head for 2 minutes now. All right. Well, I guess the good thing is people are using it, and we'll just move on from that. We'll be right back with more music next. Mornings in the Country.
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2: For KRVN News, I'm Bob Brogan. The Dawson County Board of Commissioners has an item on its agenda today to appoint Pat Hecox of Gothenburg to the District 1 position on the board to fill the unexpired term of Joe Richeson, who recently stepped down. Hecox isn't approaching the position with any particular priorities.
3: I was approached about filling the vacancy, and it seemed like it was I have some experience, and this seemed like the right time for that opportunity.
2: Hecox is also running for the Dawson County Public Power District, Dawson Subdistrict seat in the November general election. He was asked whether there would be a problem serving on both boards.
3: We couldn't determine there was any conflict, and it is able to hold both those offices at the same time if I'm the successful candidate this fall.
2: Hecox previously served 26 years as representative of the Dawson subdivision seat on the Dawson Public Power District Board. He lost the seat to challenger Don Beatty in the November 5th, 2024 general election. Hecox says his experience over the years on various boards could be helpful to him on the Dawson County Board. Lexington Regional Health Center is celebrating its 50th anniversary today. The public is invited to join LRHC for a special community celebration on their campus starting at 11:30 a.m. For KRVN News, I'm Bob Brogan.
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6: Cloudy skies with a few peaks of sun today, with daytime highs approaching 91. Winds out of the southeast, 5 to 10 miles per hour. Partly cloudy tonight, slight chance of thunderstorms, lows dip down to about 64. Daytime highs approaching 93 tomorrow, mainly clear skies. Low 90s Thursday, mid-90s Friday. From the River Weather Center, I'm meteorologist Paul Frombly. Right now, it's 70 degrees.
7: Yeehaw in the morning.
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0: is your favorite country song. You can hear it this Sunday at the Nebraska State Fair. Big Labor Day weekend. Going to be a lot of great activities going on. Of course, we will be out there, and we would love to see you. Come and see us in the Pinnacle Bank Expo Center, southeast corner. We'll be there each and every day at the fair. Make sure that you stop by and get some information about our trips and tours in 2027. Now, Jason Jorgensen, just getting back from Alaska. We've got Kathy going to New England. Coming up in 2027, Hawaii, Ireland, the Grand Canyon, and Alaska again. You can get information about all of them if you stop by our booth at the fair. So we hope to see you. Pinnacle Bank Expo Center will be out there each and every day from fair open to fair close. Pinnacle Bank Expo Center, southeast corner. Make sure you stop and see us at the fair, the Nebraska State Fair.
1: Beef producers have called it betrayal. The ag secretary says it's about finding balance.
2: Finding that balance is what the president is working to do.
1: I'm Alex Makovica with today's agriculture news on the Rural Radio Network. Good morning. U.S. Ag Secretary Brooke Rollins was on site at the Nebraska State Fair yesterday, telling Nebraska ranchers she understands their frustration after the president moved to temporarily allow more foreign beef trimmings into the country.
2: I do understand it, and probably talked to, probably hundreds of ranchers over the last week since that decision was made. I think that this moment in time of understanding, A, the president is very focused on all Americans and making the American dream a reality again through affordability and grocery costs, but also understanding that if we don't rebuild the herd, if we don't change the trajectory of American agriculture in this country, we will lose our freedom.
1: These comments made inside the hog arena at the state fair. Rollins says the tariff rate quota change is a 90-day move affecting 300,000 metric tons of beef, largely for ground beef. She says the administration is also rolling out programs to encourage heifer retention and expand smaller and mid-sized beef processing. In the realm of USDA, the agency is also responding to concerns from producers about farm data and government reports. At the Nebraska State Fair as well, Undersecretary Scott Hutchins held a listening session, meeting with representatives of the state's corn, soybean, wheat, and sorghum producers, along with cattlemen and Farm Bureau.
3: In a very transparent way, describe how we got to these numbers and why they might differ from a previous report, and be able to ensure through that communication and that process that we earn the trust of farmers. We can't just ask for it, we have to earn it.
1: Steve White has much more reporting at ruralradionetwork.com.
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0: in the country. It is Tuesday. I am Gene, joined by Bryce and Alex. Good morning.
1: For some people, the worst part about birthday parties growing up is that you didn't get invited. For other people, the worst part about birthday parties is deciding who makes the cut and who does not.
0: You guys are going to run into this because you both have little kids. I ran into it. My kid, one of his birthdays, and this is when we were living in Omaha, and he wanted a bowling birthday party.
1: Mm-hmm.
0: And so I arranged a bowling birthday party, and the package that the bowling alley had was for 10 kids.
1: Okay.
0: And so he had like 20-some kids in his class. I'm like, all right, you get to invite 10 people. So we invite 10 people, and I do the old RSVP. Now, this is karma biting me in the butt because nobody, one person RSVP'd.
1: Hmm.
0: And I'm like, oh, my, it's going to be the worst birthday. But we go and we set up and we're getting ready to go. And not only did that one person show up, but his entire class did. Every single kid in the class showed up, even though we only invited 10. And nobody RSVP'd. So does it really matter how many you invite, I guess, is my question. Because in elementary school, people just show up, apparently.
2: They're there. Huh. What an interesting challenge.
0: So,
1: Bryce, have you ever showed up to a birthday party you were not invited to?
2: Nope.
1: How did these kids know about it, Gene?
2: Oh, word spreads fast.
1: Yeah, I guess.
0: They were all in one class. You know, it was elementary school. You know, somebody was probably talking and said, hey, Vinny's having a birthday party. Let's all go.
1: So, let's all convince our parents that we know the intel and we need to be at the bowling alley.
2: I love it.
1: Mm-hmm. At 11 o'clock on a Saturday.
2: Rather have it that way than one or none.
0: Oh,
1: that's
0: true.
1: I
0: seriously was worried that no one was going
2: to
0: show up.
2: Feeling for parents.
1: Yes, absolutely. Okay, so the question becomes, do you invite the entire class or do you make it selective? If you invite everybody, nobody gets left out. If you don't invite everybody, then perhaps people find out.
2: Point one. Depends on how large of a community or school you're in. No question.
1: Okay, fair.
2: Are we talking
1: fair?
2: 15 kids or 150?
0: Mm-hmm.
2: There's a big difference.
1: That's fair.
2: If it's 15, invite everybody. And there's also a grade level that comes into play here. After fifth grade, all bets are off.
1: Why fifth grade?
2: Because that's elementary school. You know, up until that point, invite the whole class. Keep everybody included. Be nice. We're always telling our kids to be nice. Let's show that as parents.
0: Mm-hmm. That's what we did. You know, everybody showed up. We had a party and, you know, it all worked out. So there you go.
2: That's my 2 cents.
0: This is a debate that we could debate all day, but I think I'm going with Bryce on this one. Alex, your thoughts?
1: I'm not in that stage yet. I am teaching my children to be kind. At least that's the goal.
0: Let us know how that works out. And we'll be right back with more music next. Mornings in the Country.
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10: News, I'm Gianna Gelosi. President Trump reportedly considering limited strikes to stop Iran from targeting ships in the Strait of Hormuz.
11: One U.S. official told Axios the idea behind the plan is to reduce the risk of Iranian attacks on oil tankers, U.S. Navy ships, and Air Force aircraft to mow the lawn. Overnight, another tanker coming out of the strait reported being hit by three projectiles.
10: Fox's Trey Yanks. With oil shipping tied in the strait, President Trump is set to meet with oil refiners as he works to boost America's energy independence and bring down costs.
12: And the White House hasn't yet released a list of who exactly is coming, but Reuters is reporting that Exxon is not going to be one of those participants today. Meanwhile, the president says he is tapping into Venezuelan oil as the country grants 100-year concessions.
10: Fox's Aisha Hosni. 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
13: For KRVN News, I'm Bob Brogan. University of Nebraska System President Jeffrey Gold will deliver his annual State of the University address on Thursday at noon in the second floor rotunda of the Nebraska State Capitol in Lincoln. During his remarks, Dr. Gold will highlight areas of progress and extraordinary achievement across the University of Nebraska system, share impactful work taking place across the state, provide insights on the challenges and opportunities facing NU and higher education nationally, and outline his vision for how the University of Nebraska system can thrive in the years ahead. The event is open to the public via live stream. Drivers in southwest Nebraska need to prepare for a major road project starting soon near McCook. The Nebraska Department of Transportation says construction will begin September 8th on a 15-mile stretch of U.S. Highway 6 and 34. The nearly two-year project includes repaving the highway, repairing six bridges, and updating guardrails. Crews will work through the winter, focusing on a bridge near County Road 382. If you travel this route, expect delays. Traffic will be reduced to one lane at times using temporary signals, flaggers, and pilot cars. There is also a 13-foot vehicle width limit in place. The state expects the work to wrap up in November of next year. Officials urge you to put down your phone, buckle up, and slow down through the construction zone. For KRVN News, I'm Bob Brogan.
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16: Cloudy skies with a few peaks of sun today, with daytime highs approaching 91. Winds out of the southeast, 5 to 10 miles per hour. Partly cloudy tonight, slight chance of thunderstorms, lows dip down to about 64. Daytime highs approaching 93 tomorrow, mainly clear skies. Low 90s Thursday, mid 90s Friday. From the River Weather Center, I'm meteorologist Paul Frombly. Currently 69.
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0: 1.1 The River. That is Luke Combs, and be by you. 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

0: Mornings in the country. It is Tuesday morning. Hello, I am Gene, joined by Alex and Bryce. Did you know it's time for Bet You Didn't Know?
1: Yeah, here are today on a Tuesday. We celebrate all of the hotel employees. National Hotel Employee Day. Congratulations. September 1st is your day. Fact number one, there's a motel in Nevada with more than 6,500 clowns.
2: Whoa.
1: So your thing is clowns. We found the place for you. Clown Art.

0: That is deeply disturbing.
1: That is. Why he knows that is strange, too.
2: I was on a motorcycle trip one year, and we happened to stop in that town.
0: We
2: seriously stopped to get gas, and they were celebrating Frozen Dead Guy days.
1: I want to tell you about Potter Palmer. He built the original Palmer House in Chicago as an extravagant wedding gift for his wife, Bertha. That's so sweet. It opened in 1871. 13 days later, Great Chicago Fire.
2: Oh.
1: Boom. Gone. Palmer rebuilt it.
0: Good for him.
1: Yeah.
0: Palmer rebuilt it, or he hired people to rebuild it?
1: Well, you know, sound like a wealthy man.
0: Yeah.
1: Especially back in the 1800s.
0: Is there fire insurance then?
2: It's a good question. And you said he built it for his wife for their anniversary or her birthday or something like that?
1: Extravagant wedding gift.
2: A wedding gift.
1: Honey, I built you a hotel.
2: Yeah. That's a present you just don't see these days. So.
1: Some American hotels literally pretend the 13th floor does not exist.
2: Yes. Mm-hmm.
1: Kind of weird.
2: Mm-hmm. Have you ever been in an elevator that doesn't have a 13th floor?
1: Yes. Yes, I have.
2: Mm-hmm. That's almost creepier because that makes me think about it. So. All right. Did you know that we got more music lined up and ready to go? Well, you should, because it's next. Mornings in the Country.
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8: For KRVN News, I'm Bob Brogan. The new look brand committee is taking shape as Governor Jim Pillen announces 7 new members, but the choices face pushback. The compromise deal approved by the legislation maintains the brand area. It requires 5 cattle producers, a feeder, and the owner of a livestock market. State Senator Tanya Storer says she was disappointed by the makeup of the board and also that the governor did not keep any of the current members.
9: We talk a lot about running government as a business. You hear that a lot. And any of us that have been involved either on a board for a business or own our own business would be very unlikely to make a decision to completely replace any sitting board. And expect a positive transition and favorable outcome for the continuation of that business.
8: Storer says the appointments are subject to approval by the legislature, and they may face scrutiny when lawmakers reconvene. A 68-year-old Lincoln County man is behind bars after a suspicious package prompted evacuations at a North Platte retail store Monday afternoon, according to KNOP News. Michael Harkreader was arrested and booked into the Lincoln County Detention Center. He faces charges of suspicion of making terroristic threats and planting a bomb. The North Platte Police Department responded to the Verizon store at District 177 at approximately 2:45 p.m. Monday after receiving reports of a suspicious package. All employees were evacuated from the building and police roped off the perimeter of the store. Officers remained on the scene to secure the area while waiting for the Nebraska State Patrol to assist with the investigation. Authorities say that the store remains an active crime scene, but they do not believe any other suspects are involved. That investigation is ongoing. For KRVN News, I'm Bob Brogan.
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3: Cloudy skies with a few peaks of sun today, with daytime highs approaching 91. Winds out of the southeast, 5 to 10 miles per hour. Partly cloudy tonight. Slight chance of thunderstorms. Lows dip down to about 64. Daytime highs approaching 93 tomorrow. Mainly clear skies. Low 90s Thursday, mid-90s Friday. From the River Weather Center, I'm meteorologist Paul Frombly. Right now, it's 71 degrees.
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0: Good Life, Great Country, 93.1 The River. That is Corey Kent and Empty Words. Just a little bit ago, I was telling you about how we're going to be at the Lexington Regional Health Center's 50th anniversary party today from 11 to 1. 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Thursday, we will be in downtown Kearney. It's Destination Downtown Kearney, and we'll be out there Thursday evening. Also on Saturday, we will be at Pioneer Village in Minden, and we'll be at the Pleasanton Rodeo. 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
6: 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Soybeans rallied overnight on a 2-point decline in crop ratings to 58% good to excellent. And the NOPA crush report is expected to show today around 220 million bushels, which is 3 million up from June. The EPA also announced that the changes being made to the SREs were not as drastic as the trade was anticipating, which should be supportive to the bean oil today, along with higher crude. Corn came in at 57% good to excellent, steady with last week, but still below last year and the 5-year average. Kansas and the Dakotas are the worst rated crops, and the ratings have confirmed the concerns over lower yields. Wheat rallied also, but pulled back a bit ahead of the overnight close. The Black Sea is still the main driver for the wheat markets. September corn is up a quarter at 515 and a quarter. December up one at 538 and three quarters. November soybeans are up 13 at 1301. January up 13 at 1316. September Chicago wheat is up three and a quarter at 759 and three quarters. December up three and a half at 777 and three quarters. December Kansas City wheat up two and a half at 840 and a half. March up one at 852 and a quarter. October soybean meal up 150 at 340.10. October bean oil up 120 at 7203. December live cattle down 92 cents at 213.65. February down 85 at 215.62. October feeders are down 85 at 316.17. November down 1 at 309.42. And October lean hogs unchanged at 83.67. That's a look at your markets here on the Rural Radio Network.
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0: Mornings in the country. It is Tuesday morning. I am Gene. I'm joined by Bryce and Alex. Good morning.
1: Have you noticed everybody is wearing one of these now? Okay, forget smartwatches. Forget the little the things in your glasses that were cool for a while, whatever that was. Okay, forget all that. Everybody now has a wearable smart ring.
0: I've seen quite a few, yes.
1: Okay, lots of them. And it kind of does the same thing as a Fitbit / smartwatch where it tracks your blah, blah, blah, blah, whatever. The Aura ring. Okay, there's another piece of jewelry they're coming out with. You can now get a smart necklace.
2: What's that measuring?
1: The first personal sun intelligence system that measures your personal UV exposure. So instead of just putting sunscreen on, you can put on this necklace and it will tell you if you're getting too many UV rays.
0: Okay.
1: It sells, if you want a gold one or a silver one, you can get it for $300.
0: What? I don't get that much sun.
2: That's his takeaway. Your beard would hide that necklace anyway. True. So, you know, it'd be like, why am I always in the shade?
1: I don't know if it tracks other things, but you can create your own skin profile on their app, and then it tracks your UVA and UVB rays.
2: People who have the Aura things just will die with them. I mean, they are just, they're all in. I don't know what it is about them, but you meet somebody with a ring on like that, and they'll tell you about it, and they like it a lot.
1: I have really started to notice people wearing them in the last couple of months.
2: I think there's two people in our office right now with them on.
1: Mm-hmm.
0: Really? I have no idea how they even work. Do you attach them to your phone like an app or something like that?
2: Yes, Grandpa Boomer.
0: It
2: connects to your smartwatch. Smartwatch reads information.
0: Hey, I saw...
2: What else would it connect to, Gene? What else?
0: I thought maybe you had to have smart glasses with it and it would read on your glasses. I don't know.
1: Meanwhile, Gene, you've got bling of your own. You just are over there like, rah, rah, rah, no jewelry, blah, blah, blah. What are those?
0: I've told you before, they're magnets. They're supposed to improve blood flow.
2: Remember what I said about Grandpa?
1: Gosh.
2: When you start believing magnets on your hands is improving blood flow, you know you've crossed a certain threshold in life.
0: Oh, my. We're
2: going to have probably about 50.
0: Let me tell you someday when we got more time how I cured carpal tunnel syndrome with magnets.
2: Grandpa wants to tell
1: a story. Isn't that
2: the same thing with his case here.
1: With the copper bracelets? Isn't that what that was supposed to do too, or no? Or was that a different function?
0: No, I wear copper gloves when I sleep at night. That's totally different.
2: I don't know what to say right now.
1: Is that a joke?
0: No.
2: What?
0: It's for peripheral neuropathy.
2: You wear copper gloves while you're sleeping?
0: They're not like winter gloves. They're little thin gloves that wear.
2: That might be worse.
1: Copper gloves for carpal tunnel.
0: No,
1: that's
0: the first thing that
1: comes up on...
0: Copper gloves for peripheral neuropathy.
2: You're legitimately wearing gloves to sleep.
0: They're just little thin gloves. No, you don't even know you have them on. I can't sleep without them.
1: What a weirdo.
2: How long have you been doing this?
0: 5 years.
2: Huh.
1: This is the same man. Do you remember just last week? He's like, I hang upside down on my inverted table or whatever.
2: Upside down like a bat with gloves on.
0: No, the gloves don't come on till I go to bed. And I don't sleep upside down like a bat.
2: I love when people ask me, is Gene really as weird as he sounds on the radio? And my answer is even weirder in
0: person. Even worse. Even worse. I can testify. Let's wrap it up on that note. You guys go forth. Be fruitful. I'll be right back with more music next. Mornings in the Country.
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0: Let's talk some sports because we got sports coming up tonight right here on 93.1 The River. We are very proud to be your media partner with UNK Sports, and we've got some volleyball happening tonight. 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
6: 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And music bingo sessions start at 3 p.m. and 8 p.m. at the Earl May Fair Square. The Nebraska 4-H Foundation is helping put awards in the hands of young people at the state fair. Executive Director Stu Shepard says the foundation raises money year-round to support 4-H programs across the state.
7: So for the state fair alone, we would raise about $75,000 for the Young People's Awards that they'll receive this week. But we raise money all year long for all of the 4-H programs, and it's fun raising money for 4-H.
6: Shepard says 4-H makes a difference for kids, families, and communities, and Nebraska's generosity keeps the program moving. He says people can learn more or make a gift through the Nebraska 4-H Foundation. For KRVN News, I'm Bob Brogan.
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14: Cloudy skies with a few peaks of sun today, with daytime highs approaching 91. Winds out of the southeast, 5 to 10 miles per hour. Partly cloudy tonight. Slight chance of thunderstorms. Lows dip down to about 64. Daytime highs approaching 93 tomorrow. Mainly clear skies. Low 90s Thursday, mid 90s Friday. From the River Weather Center, I'm meteorologist Paul Frombly. Right now, it's 73 degrees.
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0: Jason Aldean, Any Old Barstool, Good Life, Great Country, 93.1 The River. I was talking a little bit ago about UNK volleyball right here on The River tonight. That's not the only volleyball we got going on our network of stations. We've got Lexington volleyball traveling to Cozad, and you can hear that on Cami Country, 6:50 pregame, 7 o'clock first serve. 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
1: 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And tell me about the crop there in south central Nebraska and what you guys have kind of been up against.
2: Well, Alex, it's been a long season. I mean, we had to start irrigating pretty early, and we've had to use a lot of water, but we're pretty excited about our soybean crop.
1: Well, harvest is right around the corner. I know our family's got the combine out, starting to work on everything. What are you guys thinking about as you gear up to get out in the fields this year?
2: Probably the biggest thing on my mind right now is we look at these diesel prices and talking to my supplier, and he's watching diesel stocks nationwide, and they continue to shrink, and we just want to make sure that, you know, we've got a supply of fuel to get through harvest. And we also want to keep in mind where the biodiesel comes in into this equation. You know, after the first of the year, when they've got the blending requirements figured out, the biodiesel is begin to become cheaper again. Every day my supplier sends me my fuel quotes he has. So last week, a B20 blend, I could buy 17 cents a gallon cheaper than regular diesel. 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Just a little way to save a little extra money in this environment that we're dealing with.
1: Yep. All right. That's Blake Johnson. He farms near Holdridge and serves on the Nebraska Soybean Board for this week's Nebraska Soybean Report. 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

0: 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My last single Saturday night.
1: Cole Swindell's going to come and see us on a Saturday night at Memorial Stadium here coming up in just a few weeks. That is Single Saturday Night. And that's going to wrap things up for me today. Thank you very much for letting me be part of your day. Make sure that you head out to the Lexington Regional Health Center from 11 to 1 today for their 50th anniversary and get registered for the 75th Diamond Anniversary Drive. Maybe I'll see you there. Mac Geiger now. This is String By. 93.1 The River. Have a great Tuesday.

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17: 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September corn is up 5.5 at 520.5. December up 6.75 at 544.75. November soybeans up 26.5 at 13.14.75. January up 26.25 at 13.29.5. September Chicago wheat up 9 at 765.5. December up 11.5 at 785.5. September KC wheat up 16.5 at 836.75. December up 11.25 at 849.25. December live cattle down 42 cents at 214.15. February down 77 at 215.70. October feeders are down 175 at 315.27. November down 102 at 309.40. October lean hogs down 7 cents at 83.60. That's a look at your markets here on the Rural Radio Network.
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3: Cloudy skies with a few peaks of sun today, with daytime highs approaching 91. Winds out of the southeast, 5 to 10 miles per hour. Partly cloudy tonight, slight chance of thunderstorms, lows dip down to about 64. Daytime highs approaching 93 tomorrow, mainly clear skies. Low 90s Thursday, mid-90s Friday. From the River Weather Center, I'm meteorologist Paul Frombly. Right now, 75.
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Jamie Wilson, John Mayer, Phone Keys, Wallet on 93.1 The River. Good life, great country. Christian Schwartz here, hanging out with you, filling in for Jason Jorgensen once again here on the midday. Hope that you're having a great one so far. We're going to keep things moving along with Chase Matthew.

You need boys, and they said, you know, all the others went and cashed out. We got the subdivision all mapped out. It'll sit right here on this land, and you could leave town a rich man. And he said, boys, whatever you're offering, it won't be enough.

That's Cody Johnson with Dirt Cheap on 93.1 The River. Good life, great country. Just ahead, it's music from Dan and Shane before we check your news and weather. Right now, here's Kenny Chesney, all the pretty girls on the river.

0: say so. That's Dan and Shay with Say So on 93.1 The River, the station for Loper Nation. As we prepare for Loper Volleyball, it's their home opener as they take on Peru State tonight. Pregame will be at 5:45 p.m. That's going to be right here on The River, 106.9 in Kearney, on The River app, and online and worldwide at krvn.com. Also, over on Cami Country today, we're going to have Lexington Volleyball taking on Cozad. Pregame will be at 6:50 p.m. Again, that's over on Cami Country. For a full list of events that we are covering, come on over to the sports calendar page at krvn.com. Just ahead, it's your news and weather. Then stay tuned. We'll have music from Alan Jackson and Vincent Mason here on The River.
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4: 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Mr. State Fair and our very own KRVN Farm Director Steve White was named as one of the Nebraska State Fair's Grand Marshals. White has worked closely with the fair when it moved to Grand Island from Lincoln in 2009. He shares one of his favorite memories from over the years during Monday's KRVN conversation with Scott Foster.
5: There was a gentleman who ran the SkyTram for years and years. His name was TJ. He'd always wear a top hat, and he'd always give me a hard time and whatnot. Well, he unfortunately passed away a couple of years ago right before the fair, and set up at his spot, at his station, was his top hat, and then was a photo, and I looked at the photo, and my jaw just dropped. I said, I took this picture of TJ.
6: Oh, my
5: and it was
6: goodness.
5: They'd blown it up and had it sitting there, and they said, you took that picture, and they said, we used that in his obituary. And I thought, oh, my goodness. The picture I took of him last year was his obituary photo. I'm like, oh, that really touched me to know that and they said, oh, it made his day to every time you would stop by and if you would interview him or share something. And to me, that's what it's about. Ultimately, it's the people.
4: White will have a reception held in his honor on Sunday, September 6th, and will be a part of the parade that day. Well, Lexington Regional Health Center is celebrating their 50th anniversary this morning, and the public is invited to join them for a special community celebration on their campus starting at 11:30 a.m. The event includes a fun, family-friendly opportunity for community members to connect with hospital staff, learn about available healthcare services, explore the facility, and celebrate five 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
13: Cloudy skies with a few peaks of sun today, with daytime highs approaching 91. Winds out of the southeast, 5 to 10 miles per hour. Partly cloudy tonight. Slight chance of thunderstorms. Lows dip down to about 64. Daytime highs approaching 93 tomorrow. Mainly clear skies. Low 90s Thursday, mid-90s Friday. From the River Weather Center, I'm meteorologist Paul Trombley. Right now, 77.
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It's at Mason on 93.1 The River. Good life. Great country. Well, the 75th Diamond Anniversary Drive is at the Nebraska State Fair right now throughout all 11 days of the fair. Be sure to stop by Cowboy Way to see the Chevy pickup and the Yamaha Kodiak. Also stop by our booth to get registered for the prizes. We draw a qualifier every single day of the fair. And coming up in just a little bit, it's a River Remote at the Lexington Regional Health Center for their 50th anniversary, and you can stop by and get registered for the 75th Diamond Anniversary Drive from 11 a.m. until 1 p.m. So be sure to stop by there to get registered as well. Get more details on the Fun and Games tab at krvn.com.

0: The Nebraska State Fair celebrates America's 250th birthday. I'm Steve White with a look at what's happening today at your Nebraska State Fair. And in honor of 250 years, admission today, just $2.50. That's the cheapest you will find it all throughout this Nebraska State Fair. So reduce price to get in the gate and then take part in all the activities the State Fair has to offer. The Combine Rides, that kicks off at 10 a.m. and runs throughout the day. That is a free ride on one of the most expensive machines on the fairground. So if you haven't been in a modern combine, well, now is your chance. Educational exhibits, we've had some questions. Where can you find those? Those are on the south side of the event center in the conference center. Go inside there, see what school kids from all across Nebraska have been doing. Open class projects. These are not 4-H available to any school kid across Nebraska can enter these projects. So take a look and then encourage the kids in your life to enter that next year. And going on in the barns today, well, we've got a youth dairy goat show and the junior doe show. That is happening in the Aurora Cooperative Pavilion. And we're starting to switch gears in the barns. 4-H has moved out. FFA will be this coming weekend. And in between, we've got open class livestock shows, so folks are starting to arrive for those. That's a look at what's happening today at your Nebraska State Fair. I'm Steve White.
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Brady with Truck Bed on 93.1 The River. Good life, great country. Again, he's going to be at the Nebraska State Fair coming up September 6th. Get more details on that concert and others when you go to the KRVN.com concert page powered by Runza in Gothenburg. Right now, we're going to go back to 2005 for this hit from Craig Morgan. It's Redneck Yacht Club here on The River.

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10: 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September corn up 7 3/4 at 522 3/4. December up 6 1/2 at 544 1/4. September soybeans up 28 3/4 at 1304. November up 25 1/4 at 1313 1/4. September Chicago wheat up 15 3/4 at 772 1/4. December up 10 1/2 at 784 1/2. September KC wheat up 16 1/2 at 836 3/4. December up 10 1/4 at 848 1/2. December live cattle down 77 at 213.80. February down $1 at 215.47. October feeders down 240 at 314.62. November down 227 at 308.15. October lean hogs down 40 cents at 83.27 here on the Rural Radio Network.
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17: Cloudy skies with a few peaks of sun this afternoon, with daytime highs approaching 91. Southeasterly winds, 5 to 10 miles per hour. Slight chance of thunderstorms tonight. Lows level off around 64, partly cloudy. Tomorrow, highs around 93. Temps well above average Thursday and Friday, with highs in the low 90s. From the River Weather Center, I'm meteorologist Paul Frombly. Currently, it's 80 degrees.
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1: Hudson Westbrook with House Again on 93.1 The River, Nebraska's country station. Christian Schwartz here filling in for Jason Jorgensen on the midday show. Hope that you're having a great Tuesday so far, wherever that you happen to be. We're going to have a river remote starting today, right now actually, at the Lexington Regional Health Center for their 50th anniversary. We're going to hear from Ellen Simmons, who's at the event, throughout the next 2 hours. We're also going to keep playing you some great country music. Here's Blake Shelton.

That's Luke Bryan, Country and She Knows It on 93.1 The River. Good life, great country. It's a River Rewind as we go back to 1998 for this hit. It's Faith Hill with This Kiss here on The River.

0: That's Jelly Roll, I'm Not Okay, here on 93.1 The River, Good Life, Great Country. Again, we have a remote happening right now at the Lexington Regional Health Center for their 50th anniversary. Ellen Simmons will join us here in just a little while and have a little bit more about that remote and more information about the health center coming up right after your news and weather here on 93.1 The River.
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7: Well, the New Look Brand Committee is taking shape as Governor Jim Pillen announces 7 new members, but the choices face pushback. The compromise deal approved by the legislation maintains the brand area. It requires 5 cattle producers, a feeder, and the owner of a livestock market. State Senator Tanya Storr says she was disappointed by the makeup of the board and also that the governor did not keep any of the current members.
8: We talk a lot about running government as a business. You hear that a lot. And any of us that have been involved either on a board for a business or own our own business would be very unlikely to make a decision to completely replace any sitting board and expect a positive transition and favorable outcome for the continuation of that business.
7: Storr says the appointments are subject to approval by the legislature and they may face scrutiny when lawmakers reconvene. Well, former State Senator Brett Lindstrom has filed with the Nebraska Secretary of State's office to appear on the November 3rd ballot as the gubernatorial candidate for the America First Party. The filing comes after the Nebraska Supreme Court last week unanimously rejected a legal challenge to the party's recognition, allowing it to move forward as a political party in the state. The American First Party formally nominated Lindstrom during its convention on Saturday. Lindstrom, an Omaha resident who represented District 18 in the Nebraska legislature from 2015 to 2023, said he is grateful to receive the party's nomination. He will be joined on the ticket by Lieutenant Governor candidate Mike Picard of Omaha. According to the campaign, its platform is based on what it calls the Nebraska Doctrine, a framework focused on fiscal policy and economic growth. For KRVN News, I'm Ellen Simmons.
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0: To hear more, visit dan.democrat. 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
2: Cloudy skies with a few peaks of sun this afternoon, with daytime highs approaching 91. Southeasterly winds, 5 to 10 miles per hour. Slight chance of thunderstorms tonight. Lows level off around 64, partly cloudy. Tomorrow, highs around 93. Temps well above average Thursday and Friday, with highs in the low 90s. From the River Weather Center, I'm meteorologist Paul Frombly. Currently 82.
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4: The River is on location. Ellen Simmons here on 93.1 The River. We are at Lexington Regional Health Center for their 50th anniversary today, and we're going to be here from 11 to 1 p.m. Their event goes from 11:30 to 1 p.m. and food up until that 1 o'clock time. And we're here with Jason Douglas. He is the CEO for LRHC. Jason, tell me what it means to reach this 50-year milestone.
5: Well, it's an incredible accomplishment for both the organization and the community to have access to great rural health care. It means a lot to our staff, who many have been here through generations of care. And so I would just like to highlight the great physicians, the great nurses, technicians that we've got here. Two staff members really come to mind because they have reached their 50-year mark with the organization, Peggy Block and Sherry Garrett. Both have their anniversaries this year for 50 years. And so when I think back, you know, I've been here a year and a half. And when so I think about 50 years, you know, they've really given their life to this organization and their community to ensure that folks in the region have access to great care and a great experience when they come into the organization. So
4: that is Jason Douglas, CEO of Lexington Regional Health Center. 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

0: And that's Keith Urban with Blue Ain't Your Color on 93.1 The River. 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
5: 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G. Cucarola, 220 head of Angus and Black White Face steers weighing 9.25 to 1,000 pounds. Newtown Mill Land and Cattle, Joe Newton, 200 head of Angus steers weighing 850 to 950. The Watson Ranches, 100 Angus and Semi-Angus steers and 80 head of Angus and Semi-Angus heifer calves, all weighing 400 to 500 pounds. Here's Rush Creek Land and Livestock, the club in the south side, 120 head of Angus and Black White Face heifers, weighing 700 to 8.25. Here's Loot and Ohm with 98 head of Angus preg-checked open heifers, weighing 850 to 950. Cole Schaefer, 90 head of preg-checked open heifers, weighing 975 to 1,100 pounds. Lyle Cattle Company, 86 Angus open heifers, weighing 9 to 9.25. The Kelly Ranch, Mike, Dan, and Tom, 78 Angus and a few black white face steers, weighing 850 to 950. All this and many more valued consignments this Thursday, September 3rd, at Ogallala Livestock Special Stocker Feeder Sale, starting at 10 a.m., selling 2,000 head.
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7: 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Ellen Simmons on 93.1 The River. We are at Lexington Regional Health Center today for their 50th anniversary, and we've got our Diamond Drive giveaways for you to sign up and grab some lunch on your way in. They'll be serving until 1 p.m. You can also get some awesome tours and learn about the services they have to provide here at LRHC. We're with Rob Anderson, board chair for LRHC. Rob, how long have you been with the board, and what changes have you seen over the 50 years?
8: Well, it's been quite a ride, Ellen, over the past 15 years for me. Yeah. September is 15 years. Joined the board in 2011, replaced a longtime board member of 39 years, so spanning a couple different generations there. And we've had a lot of fantastic changes, just in the physical changes to the organization. Most notable are probably our outpatient service center, which was added in 2016. And then we also renovated at that time to include private rooms. And that has continued to evolve with different projects through the hospital. Our new radiology department renovation is nearing completion. So we've seen some exciting things there. In addition to our family medical services clinic, and then also some different outpatient clinics, satellite clinics, like our new one in Elm Creek.
7: Good. All right. That is Rob Anderson, board chair for Lexington Regional Health Center. We're going to be here until 1 o'clock taking registrations. You can come and grab some food, listen to some of the providers speak today, as well as get some tours of the grounds. I'm Ellen Simmons on 93.1 The River. 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

0: Green, Luke Combs on 93.1 The River, Good Life, Great Country. Christian Schwartz here filling in for Jason Jorgensen. We have a River Remote happening right now again over at the Lexington Regional Health Center for their 50th anniversary. We're going to be there until 1 p.m., so be sure to stop by. Get registered for the 75th Diamond Anniversary Drive and also learn more about the health center. Take some tours as well. Ellen Simmons has been out there giving us reports from the health center. We'll have another one coming up before we hit the noon hour. Right now, though, here's Ashley Cook.
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4: 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We are at Lexington Regional Health Center today for their 50th anniversary. And one of the great milestones with us is Peggy Block, 50-year employee with LRHC. 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
5: Well, I came over from the old hospital, the Lexington Community Hospital. I worked there for a few months, and then I came over here, and I started my career in the kitchen, in dietary department, and I was a cook at that time. So an opportunity arose that back in materials management, there was an opening. And so I went back there and worked a while. And it really wasn't for me. And then there was also another opening as a ward clerk. And so I really like that. I get that adrenaline rush and and stuff, because we'd help with ER and go back and sign people in and stuff. So that was fun, and getting to know patients also. And then I did that for 18 years, along with, in that time period, I was an EMT for the hospital. And then after that, an opening came up as the nursing secretary. I still did a little ward clerking on the side to help them out until they got somebody trained, and then I worked in the office. I tell people I was glorified secretary. So anyhow, and then they decided they wanted to have a nursing administrative secretary. And so I applied for that, and I did get that, and that's where I've been ever since. And in that time, I do payroll every other weekend for the nursing staff, get it ready for HR. I do help out with the specialty clinics. I help Dr. Shop every Tuesday with his clinic, and then we do schedule in my office for all the satellite clinics that come here. Okay. So, and you know, you get to know your patients too, and just by calling them, or I help back in the clinic, so I get to know Dr. Shop's patients also. So, Okay. Yeah.
4: Very good. Well, tell me, what's kept you here all 50 years?
5: The people.
4: That is Peggy Block. She is a 50-year employee, as they're celebrating 50 years here at Lexington Regional Health Center. Come on down. We're going to be here until 1 o'clock taking registrations for our Diamond Drive giveaway, and they're going to be serving food and giving some tours, along with talking about all the services they have to provide here at Lexington Regional Health Center. I'm Ellen Simmons on 93.1 The River.
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0: 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September corn is up 7.5 at 522.5. December up 7 at 544.75. September soybeans up 28.75 at 1304. November up 27.75 at 1315.75. September Chicago wheat up 9.25 at 765.75. December up 9 at 783. September KC wheat up 16.5 at 836.75. December up 6.5 at 844.5. December live cattle are down a dollar at 213.57. February down 137 at 215.10. October feeders down 167 at 315.35. November down 197 at 308.45. October lean hogs up 17 cents at 83.85. December up 15 at 74.30. 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
6: Cloudy skies with a few peaks of sun this afternoon, with daytime highs approaching 91. Southeasterly winds, 5 to 10 miles per hour. Slight chance of thunderstorms tonight. Lows level off around 64, partly cloudy. Tomorrow, highs around 93. Temps well above average Thursday and Friday, with highs in the low 90s. From the River Weather Center, I'm meteorologist Paul Frombly. Right now, 84.
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That's Corey Kent with Wild as Her on 93.1 The River. Good life, great country. Christian Schwartz here, filling in for Jason Jorgensen on the midday. Hope that you're having a great start to your Tuesday afternoon, wherever that you happen to be. Again, there's a River Remote happening right now at the Lexington Regional Health Center for their 50th anniversary. We're going to be there until 1 p.m. That'll be your chance to get registered for the 75th Diamond Anniversary Drive. Also learn more about the health center as well. Ellen Simmons has been giving us reports throughout her time there, so be sure to keep it tuned here as well, and we'll hear from her as we learn more about the health center. We're going to keep things going here on the river with Billy Currington, Let Me Down Easy.

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That's Double Lefty with Boston on 93.1 The River. Good life, great country. Just ahead, it's music from Morgan Wallen. Then we'll check your news and weather. Right now, we are going to go back to 2003 for this hit from Brooks and Dunn. It's Red Dirt Road.

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1: Ellen Simmons on 93.1 The River. We are at Lexington Regional Health Center for their 50th anniversary today. And we're talking with Dr. Carlson, Chief Medical Officer. And she's here to tell us a little bit about how healthcare has evolved and, you know, how has it changed from when you started about 30 years ago?
2: Yeah, there's been a whole host of changes. One is that when I started, the health system really required us to work pretty hard and long hours. And that has changed with younger people wanting more time for themselves, time with their families. So for them, it's been great. And for us too, those of us who remain from way back when. And then the other thing that is a major change is the fact that we actually find ourselves not always in charge of how we treat our patients, because the insurance companies actually will approve medications or approve procedures that they think are appropriate, and maybe we want other ones that they won't approve. So major changes. And as you know, things are evolving even more. We're using AI to help us in our investigations and our treatments of our patients, which is, doubly different from when I first started, because we used to have books with us. Now we just use our phone or our computers. And it's a whole different world.
1: Well, that was Dr. Carlson, Chief Medical Officer here for Lexington Regional Health Center. We are here for their 50th anniversary. Going to be here until 1 o'clock. So come get some food, see the campus itself, and see what they have to offer here at Lexington Regional Health Center. I'm Ellen Simmons for 93.1 The River.
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0: Well, the Dawson County Board of Commissioners appointed Pat Hecox of Gothenburg to the district number one position on the board this morning to fill the unexpired term of Joe Richeson, who recently stepped down. Hecox isn't approaching the position with any particular priorities.
3: I was approached about filling the vacancy, and it seemed like it was I have some experience, and this seemed like the right time for that opportunity.
0: Hecox is also running for the Dawson Public Power District, Dawson Subdistrict seat in the November general election. He was asked whether there would be a problem serving on both boards.
3: We couldn't determine there was any conflict, and it is able to hold both those offices at the same time if I'm the successful candidate this fall.
0: Hecox previously served 26 years as representative of the Dawson subdivision seat on the Dawson Public Power District Board. He lost the seat to challenger Don Beatty in the November 5th, 2024 general election. Hecox says his experience over the years on various boards could be helpful to him on the Dawson County Board. Well, a mobile food pantry drive-thru will be held Thursday, September 3rd from 3 to 5 p.m. while supplies last at the Dawson County Fairgrounds. Food Bank for the Heartland partners with other organizations to provide a mobile food pantry for those in need in Nebraska and Western Iowa. A mobile pantry is a traveling food pantry that delivers food free of charge directly to communities in a one-day food distribution. The goal is to provide food where there is a high need but limited resources. The mobile food pantry is coordinated by Crossroads Mission Avenue. For KRBN News, I'm Ellen Simmons.
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0: Irrigators in Phase 2 and 3 of Central Platte NRD's nitrogen management areas are reminded to collect your water and soil samples for the annual crop report while your pivot is still running. Crop reports are required for all producers as part of CPNRD's groundwater quality management program, which helps monitor and maintain safe nitrate levels in our groundwater. 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
7: Cloudy skies with a few peaks of sun this afternoon, with daytime highs approaching 91. Winds out of the southeast, 5 to 10 miles per hour. Slight chance of thunderstorms. Tonight, lows around 64, partly cloudy skies. Lots of sunshine tomorrow, 93. From the River Weather Center, I'm meteorologist Jennifer Vujicic. Currently, it's 86 degrees.
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1: Ellen Sittman's on 93.1 The River. We are at Lexington Regional Health Center for their 50th anniversary, and we're starting to wind things down here. And here with us is Dr. Rebecca Gill, general surgeon here at Lexington Regional, and one of the most recent hires for them as well. So how's your time been so far?
2: It's been amazing. I have been very impressed by the community as well as the hospital, and I am so excited to be part of the celebration of 50 years.
1: Well, talk a little bit about what you kind of specialize in, things like that, and what goals you have for the future.
2: I specialize in general surgery, and I am also a breast surgeon. So one of my passions is breast cancer and taking care of the breast patients. So my goals for the future would be to try to build a breast program here so that patients don't have to go out of town. They can have their care here at home, and patients tend to do better when

0: they have their care at home, as well as to try to build a robotics program, because I think that in the next 50 years, we're going to have to continue to expand our programs and what we have available to the community here, and that I think will bring in some of the subspecialties and allow some procedures that otherwise can't be performed. So those are some of my goals here, and to be part of the community and try to take care of everyone and, you know, be a cohesive group for the next 50 years.
1: That is Dr. Rebecca Gill, general surgeon here at Lexington Regional Health Center. You still have a couple minutes to come grab some food and maybe even get a tour of the grounds here at Lexington Regional Health Center, and they got some fun games and giveaways as well. I'm Ellen Simmons on 93.1 The River.
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7: $2.50. That's the admission price today, September 1st, at your Nebraska State Fair. I'm Steve White with a look at what is happening on the fairgrounds today. As we mentioned, it is $2.50 Tuesday in honor of America's 250th birthday. That is the admission fee to get in today. So what will you see when you arrive at the fair today? Well, there will be the Sumner Eddyville Miller Marching Band, SEM, Fillmore Central, Deschler, Sandy Creek, Axtell Marching Bands. We have not mentioned some of the stage shows. These are free entertainment events that you can see. That includes the BMX show. There's the Tiger Encounter, Rocket the Robot, a robot who wanders the grounds, and also some transforming cars, robots in disguise, you might call them. The Flying Royals is a high wire act that you need to check out. The Chicago Honey Bear Dancers, there is a comedy act called Dangerous Feats of Comedy I've heard rave reviews about. Don't forget the Hendrix Racing Pigs, a longtime attraction here on the grounds. And also keep your eyes open. You may see a magician. Steve Trash is his name, and he calls himself the Rockin' Eco Hero, bringing an environmental message to his show. Again, $2.50, $2.50 Tuesday at the Nebraska State Fair. I'm Steve White, and that's what's happening today at the fair.
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1: Ellen Simmons on 93.1 The River. We are wrapping things up here at Lexington Regional Health Center, celebrating their 50th anniversary. And we're talking with Brenna Bartrev, Chief Communications Officer. And she's kind of the brains behind all this. She's been a busy lady today, running back and forth, all kinds of stuff. So, Brenna, tell me a little bit about how today has gone and what it means to celebrate this 50 years.
2: Yes. So we have an amazing crew that just, you know, shows up. We have had 10 different departments out here talking about their services and what they offer. We have a crew out here grilling in this heat, wrapping the burgers and hot dogs and serving. We are so thankful to have Caribbean here as well. And, you know, it's just an awesome day. The community has really shown up for us as they always do, but it's really echoed today in seeing everyone here in person.
1: Tell me about your time with Lexington Regional Health Center, a little bit about what you do.
2: Yeah, so I have been here, gosh, almost 9 years already, which is time just flies by. But part of my role is just, you know, being out and about in the community, helping put on these events to really just showcase what Lexington Regional has to offer. We know that this day and age, people have a choice in where they receive health care, and we are just a community partner and want to be top of mind of choice in our community for services that we're able to offer right here locally.
1: Brenna, anything you want listeners to know about Lexington Regional's 50th anniversary?
2: 50 years is just amazing, and just want our community to know that we're here for them. We continue to add services, add providers, add staff to meet the needs of our community. So when you have a choice of healthcare, please choose us.
1: That is Brenna Bartrev, Chief Communications Officer for Lexington Regional Health Center, celebrating 50 years today. Thanks to everybody who came out and learned about what they have to offer and everything. Got a tour, all things like that. And thanks for coming and seeing us and registering for our Diamond Drive giveaway. 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
9: 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September corn is up 7 1/4 at 522 1/4. December up 8 1/2 at 546 1/4. September soybeans up 28 3/4 at 1304. November up 29 at 1317. September Chicago wheat is up 9 1/2 at 766. December up 10 3/4 at 784 3/4. September Kansas City wheat up 16 1/2 at 836 3/4. December up 9 at 847. December live cattle are down 135 at 213.22. February down 182 at 214.65. October feeders down $2 at 315.02. November down 237 at 308.05. October lean hogs up 12 cents at 83.80. December unchanged at 74.15. 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
13: Why did Pete Ricketts spend millions to get himself appointed to the U.S. Senate? Ricketts knows D.C. is pay to play. Since going to D.C., Ricketts has increased his net worth almost 30%. He voted to lower his own taxes and made a killing dumping shares before a looming government shutdown. Meanwhile, he's opposed every serious attempt to ban congressional stock trading. Nebraskans can't afford lawmakers enriching themselves while our costs go through the roof. 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
16: Cloudy skies with a few peaks of sun this afternoon, with daytime highs approaching 91. South winds 8 to 15 miles per hour. Slight chance of thunderstorms. Tonight, lows level off around 64. Partly cloudy skies. 93 tomorrow, mainly sunny skies. From the River Weather Center, I'm meteorologist Jennifer Wojcicki. Right now, 86.
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That's Megan Barone with Beautiful Things on 93.1 The River. Good life, great country. Christian Schwartz here filling in for Jason Jorgensen as we are now into the 1 o'clock hour here on your Tuesday afternoon. We had a River Remote not too long ago at the Lexington Regional Health Center for their 50th anniversary. Thank you to Ellen Simmons, who is there, giving us more information about the center. Also, that was your opportunity to get registered for the 75th Diamond Anniversary Drive. 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We're going to keep things moving along here on the river. Here's Tyler Hubbard.

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Just ahead, it's music from Morgan Wallen, and then we'll check your news and weather. Right now, here's Little Big Town with Boondocks.

0: That's Morgan Wallen, Just In Case, on 93.1 The River. 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Just ahead, it's your 93 Seconds of News update from the KRVN News Center, and we'll check your weather forecast. Then it's music from Brothers Osborne. Also, Brantley Gilbert will be in later on here on The River.
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10: U.S. Ag Secretary Brooke Rollins tells Nebraska ranchers she understands their frustration after President Trump moved to temporarily allow more foreign beef trimmings into the country. Trump says the move is aimed at lowering ground beef prices for consumers, but cattle producers say it sends the wrong signal at the same time they're being asked to rebuild the nation's herd. After her remarks at the Nebraska State Fair, the Rural Radio Network asked Rollins about the concern regarding the timing.
11: I do understand it, and probably talked to, probably hundreds of ranchers over the last week since that decision was made. I think that this moment in time of understanding, A, the president is very focused on all Americans and making the American dream a reality again through affordability and grocery costs, but also understanding that if we don't rebuild the herd, if we don't change the trajectory of American agriculture in this country, we will lose our freedom. And so finding that balance is what the president is working to do.
10: Rollins says the administration is also rolling out programs to encourage heifer retention and expand smaller and mid-sized beef processing. Former State Senator Brett Lindstrom has filed with the Nebraska Secretary of State's office to appear on the November 3rd ballot as the gubernatorial candidate for the America First Party. The filing comes after the Nebraska Supreme Court last week unanimously rejected a legal challenge to the party's recognition, allowing it to move forward as a political party in the state. The America First Party formally nominated Lindstrom during its convention on Saturday. For KRVN News, I'm Ellen Simmons.
12: Aloha. I'm Scott Foster, inviting Rural Radio listeners to join me on an unforgettable Hawaiian Islands adventure, January 30th through February 8th. 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
16: Cloudy skies with a few peaks of sun this afternoon, with daytime highs approaching 91. South winds 8 to 15 miles per hour. Slight chance of thunderstorms tonight. Lows level off around 64. Partly cloudy skies. 93 tomorrow, mainly sunny skies. From the River Weather Center, I'm meteorologist Jennifer Wojcicki. Right now, 86.
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0: That's Brantley Gilbert on 93.1 The River. Good life, great country. Well, today is September 1st. If today happens to be your birthday, well, happy birthday to you. You're sharing it with these celebrities. Actress Zendaya, you might know her from her many movies. She's probably one of the biggest actresses right now. You might have seen her in Challengers, Euphoria, the newer Spider-Man movies. She was also in The Odyssey. She is 30 years old today. Singer Gloria Estefan is 69 years old today. And actress Lily Tomlin, you might know her from 9 to 5 with Dolly Parton. She was also recently in Grace and Frankie. She is 87 years old today. So happy birthday to them and happy birthday to you as well. Just ahead, it's music from Lee Bryce and Hudson Westbrook here on The River.
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10: 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One entry per week. 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Manure can benefit in Operation Soil Nutrient System and overall crop production. And timely manure application allows for the organic portions of the manure to break down before the crops need the nutrients. Derek and the crew at Plum Creek Applications apply organic fertilizer for central and southwest Nebraskan producers. 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

Lee Bryce, One of Them Girls on 93.1 The River. Good life, great country. I'm Christian Schwartz here, been filling in for Jason Jorgensen, and that will do it for me here on your Tuesday. Hope that you had a great one out there, and I do hope that you have a wonderful rest of your day. Before I go, here's Hudson Westbrook, Painted You Pretty. Thank you so much for making us a part of your day, playing you Nebraska's country here on The River.

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8: 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September corn up 6.5 at 521.5. December up 8.25 at 546. September soybeans up 31.5 at 1306.75. November up 29.75 at 1317.75. September Chicago wheat up 7.5 at 764. December up 8.5 at 782.5. September KC wheat up 5.5 at 825.75. December up 7.25 at 845.25. December live cattle down 120 at 213.37. February down 155 at 214.92. October feeders down 162 at 315.40. November down 190 at 308.52. October lean hogs down 2 pennies at 83.65. That's a look at your closing markets here on the Rural Radio Network.
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21: Cloudy skies with a few peaks of sun this afternoon with a high of 91. Southwesterly winds 8 to 15 miles per hour. Slight chance for storms tonight, lows around 66, partly cloudy. Mainly clear skies tomorrow, highs level off around 94. From the River Weather Center, I'm meteorologist Jennifer Vujicki. Right now, it's 90 degrees.
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Dominion here on the river this Tuesday. Afternoons with Alex, powered by Gothenburg Health. Lots of fun with the trip to Alaska. They got back yesterday. Some of the big highlights and how you can participate in our Caribbean trips and tours for 2027. Just a few minutes away after Blake Shelton and Morgan Wall.

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0: Nebraska's country station, 93.1 The River. We've had a lot of fun at watching what the KRVN trips and tours in Alaska have been up to with Jason Jorgensen. Now, he's back in the States, and when I say the States, I mean the lower 48. The tour got back from Alaska yesterday. They arrived here at the KRVN studios in Lexington right before the drive at 5. They had a lot of fun up in Alaska throughout the week. They went panning for gold, the paddle boat cruise. They learned about the Great Alaska Pipeline. They went to Denali National Park, the Iditarod headquarters. They got to see Mount McKinley. They had a boat tour of the Gulf of Alaska and the Kenai Fords. And they got to see some things that you don't really think about when you're touring on your own. They got to check out the Alaska State Fair last week. Of course, we have lots of tours coming up in 2027. Some of those big attractions that you think of when you think Hawaii and Ireland and the Grand Canyon and such, alongside our cruise in Alaska next year. But also, we've got some of those things that you're always a little curious about, how the other half lives in a sense. Check out more of their trips and tours for 2027 at our website, krvn.com. Lots of fun in the year 2027 with the trips and tours heading up all over the United States and even abroad.
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3: Well, the Dawson County Board of Commissioners appointed Pat Hecox of Gothenburg to the district number one position on the board this morning to fill the unexpired term of Joe Richeson, who recently stepped down. Hecox isn't approaching the position with any particular priorities.
8: I was approached about filling the vacancy, and it seemed like it was I have some experience, and this seemed like the right time for that opportunity.
3: Hecox is also running for the Dawson Public Power District, Dawson Subdistrict seat in the November general election. He was asked whether there would be a problem serving on both boards.
8: We couldn't determine there was any conflict, and it is able to hold both those offices at the same time if I'm the successful candidate this fall.
3: Hecox previously served 26 years as representative of the Dawson Subdivision seat on the Dawson Public Power District Board. He lost the seat to challenger Don Beatty in the November 5th, 2024 general election. Hecox says his experience over the years on various boards could be helpful to him on the Dawson County Board. Well, a mobile food pantry drive-through will be held Thursday, September 3rd from 3 to 5 p.m. while supplies last at the Dawson County Fairgrounds. Food Bank for the Heartland partners with other organizations to provide a mobile food pantry for those in need in Nebraska and western Iowa. A mobile pantry is a traveling food pantry that delivers food free of charge directly to communities in a one-day food distribution. The goal is to provide food where there is a high need but limited resources. The mobile food pantry is coordinated by Crossroads Mission Avenue. For KRBN News, I'm Ellen Simmons.
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0: Taking a look at your River Country forecast, partly cloudy skies rest of the afternoon. Those south winds 10 to 15, gusting to 20. Tonight, partly cloudy, could see a slight chance for some rain, mid-60s overnight, with the south winds backing off throughout the night. Wednesday, Thursday, Friday, lots of sunshine will be in the mid-90s for tomorrow and Thursday, as well as Friday, with southeast winds on Wednesday and Thursday, gusting to 20. River Country temperatures right now, 89 in Lexington and North Platte, 87 Broken Bow, the 90s elsewhere, as we got 90 in McCook and Kearney, 92 Holdridge, 93 Cambridge, 97 in Phillipsburg and Smith Center. Those are the hot spots down in River Country, Kansas. More weather info, 24/7, KRVN.com.
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0: Wetzel and Ella Langley here on the river this Tuesday. It's going to be a short Afternoons with Alex today as we have Loper Volleyball right here on your Loper Nation station, 93.1 The River later tonight. Lopers take on Peru State, 6 p.m. first serve between the Bobcats and the Lopers tonight. John Willis will be on the call from the Health and Sports Center, and we'll have it all right here on the river, 93.1 FM, alongside 106.9 FM in Kearney. 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Loper Volleyball tonight, Lopers take on Peru State, 6 p.m. first serve. 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
1: 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Today we're joined by Blake Johnson, who farms near Holdridge and serves on the Nebraska Soybean Board. And tell me about the crop there in south central Nebraska and what you guys have kind of been up against.
2: Well, Alex, it's been a long season. We had to start irrigating pretty early we've had to use a lot of water, but we're pretty excited about our soybean crop.
1: Well, harvest is right around the corner. I know our family's got the combine out, starting to work on everything. What are you guys thinking about as you gear up to get out in the fields this year?
2: Probably the biggest thing on my mind right now is we look at these diesel prices and talking to my supplier, and he's watching diesel stocks nationwide, and they continue to shrink. And we just want to make sure that, you know, we've got a supply of fuel to get through harvest. And we also want to keep in mind where the biodiesel comes in into this equation. You know, after the first of the year, when they've got the blending requirements figured out, the biodiesel is begin to become cheaper again. Every day my supplier sends me my fuel quotes. He has... So last week, a B20 blend, I could buy 17 cents a gallon cheaper than regular diesel. And a B75 blend, I could buy 64 cents a gallon cheaper. 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Just a little way to save a little extra money in this environment that we're dealing with.
1: Yep. All right. That's Blake Johnson. He farms near Holdridge and serves on the Nebraska Soybean Board for this week's Nebraska Soybean Report. More information at nebraskasoybeans.org.
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8: 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Ricketts knows D.C. is pay to play. Since going to D.C., Ricketts has increased his net worth almost 30%. He voted to lower his own taxes and made a killing dumping shares before a looming government shutdown. Meanwhile, he's opposed every serious attempt to ban congressional stock trading. Nebraskans can't afford lawmakers enriching themselves while our costs go through the roof. Tell Senator Ricketts to support the Ban Congressional Stock Trading Act now. 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
9: With today's agriculture news on the Rural Radio Network, I'm Alex Makovicka. We continue our coverage of the visit by Ag Secretary Brooke Rollins yesterday afternoon at the Nebraska State Fair. Nebraska ranchers have largely welcomed the Trump administration's efforts to reduce regulations and expand cattle markets, but cattlemen expressing their fear of additional imports that could send the wrong signal, just as ranchers are making critical heifer retention decisions. Steve White has details.
10: Rollins argues the administration is trying to balance consumer affordability with long-term herd rebuilding. She notes the import measure is temporary and says the administration is rolling out other policies specifically aimed at helping ranchers expand production. The biggest announcement at the state fair was a new USDA program called BRAND, short for Beef Retention and National Developments. The policy adds a new endorsement to the Livestock Risk Protection Insurance. In simple terms, it allows producers to ensure the value of retaining a heifer for breeding. If market conditions later make it more profitable to have sold that animal rather than keep it in the breeding herd, the policy would cover that difference. Rollins says the idea is to encourage herd expansion without creating a direct government payment program.
11: So if someone keeps their heifer today, and then in 2 years, if they had sold it today, they would have made more money. We're now managing for that risk versus an entirely new government program that has more government payments. That's what ultimately tends to disrupt the market, and we believe we're going to get there without that.
9: Meanwhile, U.S. Senator Deb Fischer of Nebraska was in attendance at the event yesterday as well. She said she wants the federal government to focus on building markets, including through renegotiation of the U.S.-Mexico-Canada agreement. On the Rural Radio Network, I'm Alex.
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18: Taking a look at your River Country forecast, looking at the rest of the afternoon. Going to see some clouds roll in tonight. Partly cloudy skies with a 30% chance for some thunderstorms. Temperatures will be in the mid-60s, those south winds backing off. Low to mid-90s tomorrow, lots of sunshine for your Wednesday. And we'll see the sunshine and the hot temperatures roll through Thursday through Saturday. Mid-90s all the way up until the weekend. Low 90s on Sunday. Could see the 80s, hopefully, by Labor Day. Looking at your River Country temperatures here, 90 degrees in Lexington, Kearney, and McCook, 93 Cambridge, 92 in Holdridge, 89 in North Platte, 87 in Broken Bow, River Country, Kansas, 36. More weather info, KRVN.com.
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Russell Dickerson here on the river this Tuesday afternoon. It's Afternoons with Alex, powered by our friends at Gothenburg Health. A lot of fun this week with the Nebraska State Fair and a lot of ways for you to swing on over and take part in all the fun we have at our State Fair booth. More with that in a few minutes in Grand Island after Jason Aldean.

life. Great country here on the river this Tuesday. It's Afternoons with Alex. More with the State Fair in a few minutes after our River Rewind from Brooks and Dunn.

0: comes here on the river this Tuesday. Another fun day happening at the Nebraska State Fair today. Swing on over to our booth, Pinnacle Bank Expo Center, southeast corner in our usual spot right next to the Grow Nebraska booth. A lot of things going on with the fair. The 75th anniversary Diamond Drive is there at the State Fair. The Chevrolet Silverado, the Yamaha Kodiak 450, it's on display on Cowboy Way. 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We've got Monogram Money taking place twice a day, thanks to our friends at CTIC Genetics. 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We've got Husker football and volleyball posters that we're going to be giving away. Not only that, but you can also check out our 2027 trips and tour lineup as we're going to be making our way to Hawaii, Ireland, the Grand Canyon, and we'll have an Alaskan cruise in 2027. 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
3: 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Whether it's a short tow or a long haul, Bub and his team have the expertise to get the job done right. Speaking at the Nebraska State Fair yesterday, Senator Pete Ricketts said he's been working with Lexington City leaders since Tyson closed. Ricketts says Tyson has committed to selling the property and his staff has been helping identify potential employers that could use the facility. The senator specifically mentioned possible dairy processing opportunities and said the goal is to keep jobs and economic activity in the community. Ricketts says many affected workers want to stay in Lexington and he pledged to continue working with local officials to attract a new employer to the site. The Dawson County Board of Commissioners on Tuesday appointed Pat Hecox of Gothenburg to the District Number 1 position on the board to fill the unexpired term of Joe Richeson, who recently stepped down. Hecox says he will lean on his experience over the years on various boards to help him serve on the Dawson County Board. Hecox says he is aided by having served on boards that have taxing authority, particularly the Gothenburg Board of Education. He also served 26 years as the representative of the Dawson County Subdivision on the Dawson County Public Power District Board of Directors. Hecox was asked about issues that may come up.
4: It's an emotional topic, your purse strings, and, you know, to what are those things that add value to the county and things that maybe add tax base but not as much value to the county, that those are all decisions that will need to be need to be discussed and made in the future, I'm sure.
3: Ecox is also running for the Dawson-Net Public Power District Dawson Subdivision seat. However, his research indicates there shouldn't be a problem serving on both boards if he is successful in the November general election. Reporting for KRVN News, I'm John Willis.
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0: Taking a look at your River Country forecast, we're going to see those clouds roll in throughout the rest of the evening and tonight. 30% chance for some thunderstorms, upper 60s on hand overnight with those south winds backing off. Tomorrow, Thursday, Friday, a lot of sunshine, low to mid-90s the rest of the work week. Next chance for rain looks to be Friday night, as that'll carry in through a couple of days of the weekend and potentially as well on Labor Day. Looking at your temperatures right now, 90 in Lexington, 91 in Kearney and North Platte, 92 in McCook, 93 Cambridge, 94 in Holdridge. And we're also seeing those upper 90s popping up in River Country, Kansas as well. 99 is the hot spot in Phillipsburg. The quote-unquote cold spot is a 87 degrees, rather cold 87 degrees at that, in Broken Bow. More weather info, KRVN.com.
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0: 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Time to look at our 93 seconds of country music news today. We start things off with Kane Brown. Woman jumped to number one on Media Base's country radio chart list here for the tracking period that just wrapped up a couple of days ago. It posted the week's largest individual gain. It climbed four spots to number one, and it added roughly 6,100 points to make its way up to number one. Now, looking at the top five, Be By You was at number two, Stella Lefty's Boston was at number three, and Taylor Swift's I Knew It, I Knew You from the Toy Story 5 movie jumped up a few places as well into the number four spot. It's one of the week's most notable moves into the top five. Now, Kane Brown, Co Wetzel, Morgan Wallen, Stella Lefty, and Taylor Swift also ranked among the week's top audience impression gainers, underscoring strong movement across multiple artists in the chart. Additionally, here in your country music news, after praising Ella Langley's songwriting skills, Drake is back again, showing the Alabama native some love when he teased a preview mix of Langley's latest hit, Choosing Texas, over the weekend. During a set in Toronto, the Canadian rapper and singer began singing the catchy song, afterwards changing Langley's cowboy to cowgirl lyrics. Now, videos began circulating online. There was a TikTok about a potential remix. And before teasing the remix, Drizzy gave the country singer-songwriter a major compliment on Instagram, calling attention to her songwriting skills with two simple words, goated pen. More country music news at our website, krvn.com.
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8: 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And 33 preg checked open heifers weighing 9 to 9 1/4. 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G. Cucarola, 220 head of Angus and Black White Face steers, weighing 9 1/4 to 1,000 pounds. Newton Mill Land and Cattle, Joe Newton, 200 head of Angus steers, weighing 850 to 950. The Watson Ranches, 100 Angus and Semi-Angus steers, and 80 head of Angus and Semi-Angus heifer calves, all weighing 400 to 500 pounds. Here's Rush Creek Land and Livestock, the club in the south side, 120 head of Angus and Black White Face heifers, weighing 700 to 8 1/4. Here's Lute and Ohm with 98 head of Angus preg checked open heifers weighing 850 to 950. Cole Schaefer, 90 head of preg checked open heifers weighing 975 to 1100 pounds. Lyle Cattle Company, 86 Angus open heifers weighing 9 to 9 1/4. The Kelly Ranch, Mike, Dan, and Tom, 78 Angus and a few black white face steers weighing 850 to 950. All this and many more valued consignments this Thursday, September 3rd at Ogallala Livestock Special Stocker Feeder Sale starting at 10 a.m. selling 2,000 head.
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Joe Brown here this Tuesday on the river. Commodity markets have closed, and we'll have some commentary, analysis, and so much more from the Rural Radio Network. First, though, Casey Musgrave.

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16: The funds continue to be a big driver behind these markets, and they continue to buy it. And it seems like that's the case across, you know, corn, soybeans, wheat. If we look at just the overall fund position starting off this morning, we had them long about 420,000 contracts of corn. Our numbers would show a record 498. So, and even at that 498, I wouldn't think of that as a cap. When they can't go higher than that, they sure can. It's just that they haven't in the past. On the soybean side, we had them long coming in on the bean side, 260,000 contracts this morning, long about 152,000 contracts of meal, or 130,000 contracts of oil.
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20: Taking a look at your River Country forecast, rest of the afternoon, we'll see the upper 80s, low 90s out there. Mid-90s, the closer you get to the Kansas border. Slight chance of some showers and thunderstorms tonight. Partly cloudy skies, upper 60s on hand. Those south winds are going to back off throughout the night. Sunshine for your Wednesday will be in the low to mid-90s tomorrow. And the 90s stick around for Thursday and Friday as well. Chances for rain as well coming up this weekend. Looking at your River Country temperatures, 90 in Lexington, 91 Kearney and North Platte, 92 in Cambridge, 94 Holdridge and 95 in Cambridge right now, 94 Holdridge, 87 in Broken Bow, 100 in Phillipsburg, Kansas, our hotspot, and more weather info is at KRVN.com.
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Maren Morris here on the river as we get ready for your Drive at 5, presented by our friends at Gothenburg Health. On the way, a little bit more with the State Fair and a whole bunch of fun with Mr. State Fair, our very own KRVN Farm Director Steve White. That's in a few minutes after Kenny Chesney.

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0: Zimmerman here on the river today on this Tuesday of the Nebraska State Fair. Now, our very own Steve White is known around the fairgrounds as Mr. State Fair. He was named one of the Nebraska State Fair Grand Marshals, and he'll be recognized this Sunday at the State Fair. Now, he's got a long history and connection with the State Fair. He discusses some of his memories of when the State Fair moved from Lincoln to Grand Island back in 2009.
1: Got in early, and I had covered the State Fair in Lincoln prior, but yeah, then when they made the move, I talked to the State Fair folks and said, I want to be all in on this because this is a big deal, and I think we're going to be moving closer to a lot of the livestock families, and I could see that there was some positive momentum for an event that frankly was a bit stagnant in Lincoln, and thought need to be all over this because this is a real rural Nebraska type situation, and just have embraced it and been a part of it all those years then now.
0: As part of being a Grand Marshal for the Nebraska State Fair, a reception will be held in honor of White, and he'll get to ride in the parade that takes place at the State Fair this Sunday. Last year, White received a Lifetime Friend of the Fair Award from the State Fair Foundation, and he's got a lot of big content that he's been pushing out through the early part of this week, a lot last week in regards to the State Fair. You can find more of that great content at our website, krvn.com.
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8: Approximately 9:29 a.m. today, the North Platte Police Department received a telephone call reporting a possible explosive device and an assailant outside North Platte High School. The North Platte Police Department immediately notified North Platte Public Schools, and in response, North Platte High School initiated its emergency procedures and placed students into a hold in accordance with the standard response protocol. North Platte police officers responded to North Platte High School and, with assistance from the Lincoln County Sheriff's Office, secured the perimeter of the school. A search of the school property was conducted, and officers found no threat to students, staff, or the school facility. After determining that the school was safe, the North Platte Police Department released the school back to North Platte Public Schools, and the hold was lifted. As the investigation continued, officers determined that the reported threat was similar in nature to swatting and hoax threats that have recently occurred in communities throughout Nebraska and across the nation. U.S. Ag Secretary Brooke Rollins tells Nebraska ranchers she understands their frustration after President Trump moved to temporarily allow more foreign beef trimmings into the country. Trump says the move is aimed at lowering ground beef prices for consumers, but cattle producers say it sends the wrong signal at the same time they're being asked to rebuild the nation's herd. After her remarks at the Nebraska State Fair, the Rural Radio Network asked Rollins about the concern regarding the timing.
9: I do understand it, and probably talked to, probably hundreds of ranchers over the last week since that decision was made. I think that this moment in time of understanding, A, the president is very focused on all Americans and making the American dream a reality again through affordability and grocery costs, but also understanding that if we don't rebuild the herd, if we don't change the trajectory of American agriculture in this country, we will lose our freedom. And so finding that balance is what the president is working to do.
8: Rollins says the administration is also rolling out programs to encourage heifer retention and expand smaller and mid-sized beef processing. Reporting for KRVN News, I'm John Willis.
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0: Looking at your River Country forecast here for the rest of today. Lots of sunshine through the clouds. We'll see partly cloudy skies building up through the evening. And tonight, slight chance for some thunderstorms. Upper 60s on hand. Those south winds backing off throughout the night as well. Sunshine for your Tuesday, low to mid-90s. We'll see the sunshine in the 90s. Stick around for your Thursday and for your Friday as well. And we could see some rain chances here this weekend. Looking at River Country right now, upper 80s up in Broken Bow and Ord, and the chance for some of those severe thunderstorms popping up as well. Northeast Nebraska under severe thunderstorm watch with a severe thunderstorm warning right now straddling the Nebraska-South Dakota border. Right now, closer to I-80, low 90s on hand, 90 in North Platte and Lexington, 91 in Kearney. The mid-90s, the further south you get towards the Kansas border, 100 right now in Phillipsburg, Kansas, and more weather info's at KRVN.com.
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0: to select their favorite songs from Clarkson's catalog, blending performances with personal stories. The finale celebrated family music and the impact the show had on its viewers, featuring moments that showcased Clarkson's children, River and Remington. Additionally, here on this Tuesday, Dolly Parton's estate has revealed Dolly Fest. It's a festival celebrating her life and legacy. It's set to take place in Nashville and London next year. Initially, Parton had envisioned a similar event for January of this year, timed to coincide with her 80th birthday, but it was back on January 15th she was set to perform and set to host. The plan ultimately, though, postponed and then canceled after she stepped back from her public appearances due to health issues. The festival now will occur over two consecutive weekends with specific dates, ticket details, and the performer lineup yet to be announced. Finally today, Mel Gibson has apologized for mocking an ASL interpreter during his appearance at Fan Expo Canada over the weekend. A video of the incident circulated widely on social media, and in a statement to Variety magazine, Gibson has described his actions as thoughtless idiocracy, and he claimed that there was no malicious intent. He also apologized to anyone who was upset by his behavior. More news 24/7 on the entertainment side of things, on the country music side of things, and with news happening all over River Country at our website, krvn.com.
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Megan Maroney, as we are just a couple of minutes away from the drive at 5, shortened up a little bit because of UNK volleyball here on this Tuesday. Before the drive at 5, a quick look at those closing

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8: 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Eustis corn $5.08, beans $12.52, wheat $7.62. North Platte corn $5.13, beans $12.62, wheat $7.67. Cap Ethanol in Minden, corn is at $5.11. Cap Green in Elm Creek, corn is at $5.16, beans $12.68. Taking a look at Country Partners Gothenburg, corn is at $5.04, beans $12.62, wheat $7.60. 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Nebraska corn processing in Cambridge, corn is at $5.31, and CHS Loomis corn is at $5.12, beans $12.62. 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
10: 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Since going to D.C., Ricketts has increased his net worth almost 30%. He voted to lower his own taxes and made a killing dumping shares before a looming government shutdown. Meanwhile, he's opposed every serious attempt to ban congressional stock trading. Nebraskans can't afford lawmakers enriching themselves while our costs go through the roof. 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
18: Your forecast heading into the drive at 5 tonight around River Country calls for some partly cloudy skies and a slight chance for thunderstorms, upper 60s overnight. And we'll see those winds backing off as well. Tomorrow, sunshine will be in the low to mid 90s, southeast winds 10 to 20. And we'll see a little bit of a gusty wind the rest of the work week. We'll see those low 90s for Wednesday, Thursday, and for Friday as well, with a chance for a severe thunderstorm or two potentially here over Labor Day weekend. More weather info, it's at our website, KRVN.com.
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Alex Hammacky is on 93.1 The River. 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

down the river. We discussed her in your 93 seconds of country music earlier here this afternoon with Drake, looking maybe to collaborate with her. You never know. Drive at 5 here brought to you by Gothenburg Health. Big stuff with the Lopers tonight as it's their volleyball home opener. More with that in a few minutes. First, though, Lee Bryce.

Vincent Mason here in your drive at 5. It's brought to you by our friends at Gothenburg Health. In a few minutes, Loper Volleyball will be back on the air here later this evening. First, River Rewind from Toby Keith.

It's your drive at 5 here on 93.1 The River, and it's going to be a shortened drive at 5 here on this Tuesday, and that's because we have UNK Volleyball right here on the river and on 106.9 FM in Kearney starting at 6 p.m. tonight. First serve between the Lopers and Peru State set for 6. We'll have our pregame coverage starting at 5:45 here on the river. Then on Thursday, Loper football is on the road. They are up in Chadron, taking on the Chadron State Eagles. Both teams with the tough losses last week. And so you'll see one team go 1-0, and we'll hope that it's the Lopers right here on the river. Volleyball tonight against Peru State. Football at Chadron State right here on your Loper Nation station, 93.

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7: Former State Senator Brett Lindstrom has officially entered Nebraska's governor race as the America First Party candidate. Lindstrom filed Tuesday with the Secretary of State's office to appear on the November 3rd ballot. The move comes after the Nebraska Supreme Court upheld the party's recognition, clearing the way for it to participate in this year's election. Lindstrom was nominated by the party over the weekend. And after saying he would not run in a three-way race, former State Senator Bob Crist has entered the race for Nebraska Secretary of State after all with the new America First Party. The Nebraska Examiner reports that Crist of Omaha is a 2009 Republican appointee to the legislator who briefly became an independent in September 2017 before becoming the 2018 Democratic nominee for governor. He later switched his party affiliation back to nonpartisan, where he mostly remained. And Mr. State Fair and our very own KRVN Farm Director Steve White was named as one of Nebraska's State Fair's Grand Marshals. White has worked closely with the fair when it moved to Grand Island from Lincoln in 2009. He shares one of his favorite memories from over the years during Monday's KRVN conversation with Scott Foster.
8: There was a gentleman who ran the SkyTram for years and years. His name was TJ. He'd always wear a top hat, and he'd always give me a hard time and whatnot. Well, he unfortunately passed away a couple of years ago right before the fair, and set up at his spot, at his station, was his top hat, and then was a photo, and I looked at the photo and my jaw just dropped. I said, I took this picture of TJ.
9: Oh, my goodness.
8: They'd blown it up and had it sitting there, and they said, you took that picture, and they said, we used that in his obituary. And I thought, oh my goodness, the picture I took of him last year was his obituary photo. I'm like, oh, that really touched me to know that. And they said, oh, it made his day to every time you would stop by, and if you would interview him or share something. And to me, that's what it's about. Ultimately, it's the people.
7: White will have a reception held in his honor on Sunday, September 6th, and will be a part of the parade that day. Reporting for KRVN News, I'm John Willis.
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3: Drive at 5 forecast here on the river calls for a partly cloudy sky tonight with a slight chance for some thunderstorms. We'll be in the upper 60s with those south winds backing off throughout the night. Tomorrow, sunshine. We'll see that sunshine not only for your Wednesday, but also Thursday and Friday, too. Low 90s, lots of sunshine. Those southeast winds 10 to 20. We'll see the temperatures stay up until the weekend. Could see some rain chances this Labor Day weekend as well, as the next chance right now looks to be Friday night. More weather info 24/7. 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

0: Ben Perry here on 93.1 The River. I've been Alex Hammocky, wrapping things up for Afternoons with Alex, brought to you by our friends at Gothenburg Health. John Willis is at the Health and Sports Center. 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Then on Thursday, we got Loper Football. As they take on Chadron State, they'll be on the road up at Chadron. I've been Alex Hammocky. 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
11: Well, good evening from the Health and Sports Center in Kearney, where tonight one of the most consistent volleyball programs in the country over the last 30 years looks to get home court advantage started the right way in 2026 as the 8th-ranked UNK Lopers welcome in 5-1 NAIA Peru State. John Willis sitting in for Jason Jorgensen tonight, coming to you from our broadcast booth, sponsored by FNBO. We're more than a bank, we're a neighbor you can count on. Glad to be bringing you Loper Volleyball tonight on 93.1 The River, 106.9 in Kearney, on the River app, Loper Athletic app, KRVN.com, or if you're watching along on the MIAA Network. 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Well, usually when we're talking about this home opener for the Lopers, a lot of times these last couple of years we were talking about an undefeated weekend wherever they were. However, the Lopers went 3-1 at the Dallas Classic. They lost their opening match in straight sets to Colorado Mesa, but then bounced back on a couple of nice wins and then got a sweep over Missouri Christian to end off that Dallas Classic. So it was a nice response for the Lopers, but not quite kind of the start that we've seen from them in the past. Lopers a little bit struggling hitting-wise here early on in this season, hitting just .201 so far throughout their first four matches. But when talking with head coach Rick Squire, says it's really good here early on in the season, especially because the goal is always to prepare yourselves best for conference play. And he says being in those close sets, trying to find a way to win in those close sets, can be some very valuable experience, because especially with some of the freshmen they have making such a large impact here early on in the season. And so that has been a positive from the early parts of the season. Defense still very much a strength. It was hard to score against the Lopers this past weekend. Big thing is, and this is always what's happening this time of the season, still trying to find the rotation are the Lopers. Head coach Rick Squires, again, talking with me pregame, talked about the fact they're still kind of trying to find some more offense from the right pin, still battling for that middle blocker spot. So lots to still figure out before conference play gets going for the Lopers. Now for Peru State, again, NAIA school coming into Kearney, ready for this one. They've had a nice start to the season, though. 5-1. They're under second year head coach Gabby Dupuis. Now, last year, they went 12-19, just 5-13 in the conference. They were not picked very highly in the Heart of America Athletic Conference poll, picked to finish 12th of 16 teams. They've had a nice start to the year, again, 5-1. And when talking with Coach Dupuis, said, really like how our team has responded. It's a veteran-led bunch, a couple of all-conference players from a season ago, and they feel really good about the squad they have. They come into Kearney. Again, this is a matchup that has continued to get going these past couple of years, and so especially with a lot of experience back, you don't think the lights would be too bright for this Peru State bunch playing here at the Health and Sports Center. We're talking with Coach Squire, says they expect that as well. This is a Peru State bunch that's going to come in and battle pretty hard and not be intimidated here tonight. So it's the Lopers and the Bobcats tonight from the Health and Sports Center, where UNK will look for a nice win before hitting the road again for another classic in California. Just ahead on tonight's pregame show, which is brought to you by TBK Transmissions, it's my conversation with Loper head coach Rick Squires as we bring you UNK volleyball from KRVN Sports.
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11: It's UNK Volleyball tonight from KRVN Sports as the Lopers open up their first home game against Peru State. UNK went 3-1 at the Dallas Classic this past weekend, and head coach Rick Squires liked how his team responded after the opening loss.
16: Yeah, I mean, it was certainly a challenging tournament, and we kind of knew that going in. We were going to play some teams that had come off pretty good seasons the year before with high expectations, and came out of the chute, obviously, with a loss to Mesa, who I thought looked fantastic when we played them and kind of took away everything from us. And I thought our response to that was pretty good. We competed really well the next day against two quality opponents who ended up beating Mesa. So felt good about that day. We were able to win close, come from behind a couple of times. We still kind of have that young team vibe a little bit. We're playing some younger players in some key positions, and still trying to settle in on a rotation we feel good about, but all things considered, to get out of there 3-1 after the 0-1 start, I think felt pretty good. But that being said, you know, we still got a lot of work to do if we're going to be MIAA competitive here in a couple of weeks.
11: Yeah, you mentioned it. Obviously, after the loss to Mesa with a couple of close sets with them, and then you had a lot of tight sets that next day as well. I'm sure getting early season experience winning those kind of tight sets has to be really valuable for your team, especially some of those younger players.
16: Yeah, there really is no substitute for game pressure. And, you know, true freshmen or even redshirt freshmen who are playing in some of their first real volleyball action, you just can't simulate that in practice. So, we kind of flipped the script from day one to day two. I want to say we had like four or five set points or something in the second set against Mesa and couldn't close the deal. And then we kind of flipped that against Biola the next day. You know, they had us in trouble in a couple of sets and we were able to kind of claw back in. So it's a good trait to have. Not a situation you want to be in all the time. You'd like to play maybe a little more consistently, and we just got to find a little more offensive rhythm. We struggled to get a good efficiency at times, but kind of rode our defense, which is another good trait to have. You know, we were hard to score on, but early season you're gonna discover those things, and that will be ongoing for the next week or two, and then hopefully we can find a way to improve in some of those areas as we get into the conference schedule.
17: You kind of mentioned it. Where do you feel that you're at right now with your rotation and finding kind of what pieces fit where?
16: I mean, I think we have a few things that have maybe been a little bit more settled than others. I like what our setters did in the 6-2 with Callie Squires and Ellie Ekman kind of settling in, you know, taking over the huge shoes left behind by Peyton Neff. I mean, so they're kind of tag-teaming that. I thought Carly Purdy did what Carly Purdy needs to do as kind of a go-to attacker for us. And, you know, Sydney Davis had a pretty good weekend, all things considered, was our best blocker. And so that returning player, Ellie Spang in the libero jersey, those were all things that, you know, I think are pretty well settled. Not that they can't continue to improve as well, but, you know, we still have a middle position that's being competed for. I didn't think we scored as well as we need to on the right pin with, you know, Bryn Stoll's capable of, you know, getting you 10, 15, 20 kills on a given night, and we got to get her up and running a little more consistently. And, you know, so there's some players in the mix there trying to earn some playing time. Grace Schmetting, I thought, was pretty good playing six rotations for us, and that was her first action as a loper. So there are some things that are kind of falling into place and some things that I will be curious to watch here over the next, you know, 5, 6, 7 matches in the preseason. And, you know, we're just trying to find a lineup that, you know, we think can hang in there in the rugged conference schedule. But I would say, you know, 60-70% of it is kind of what we expected. And then there's still going to be some fluctuation from there on going forward.
17: All right, how about the way you open up your home season tonight against Peru State? What do you make of this matchup here tonight? I'm sure it's always got to be exciting to get back to the HSC.
16: Yeah, happy to be at home. We're in the middle of a really tough back-to-back weekends here of travel, so to have this home match in here, it's certainly better than practice, I'm sure, if you ask the players. And, you know, it looks like Peru State, by all accounts, has a pretty good squad. They're off to a great start. They run a 6-2 themselves. They come at you pin to pin. Their middles can score. I mean, you know, they've gotten better the last 2, 3, 4 years, however long we've been playing them. And, you know, they're a team with a lot of players who've been in here before, too. So they're not going to walk in here and be awestruck by it. So we're treating it like any other game. We need to come out and play well and take a step forward. And we hope the home crowd will come out tonight and support us and give us a boost. But it's always great to play at home, and you know, we're looking forward to a good battle from the Bobcats.
17: And that was UNK head coach Rick Squires joining me just ahead on our pregame show. It's a look at the starters and first service just ahead as we bring you UNK volleyball from KRVN Sports.
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11: 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Glad to have you along for Loper Volleyball tonight, the home opener of the season. Let's take a look at tonight's starting lineups. 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We will start with Peru State, 5-1 on the season under the direction of second-year head coach Gabby Dupuy. They'll go this way. Starting an outside hitter, the 5'9 senior from Papillion, Shaylee Weavers. Teodora Bulatovic, the 5'6 senior, will start at center out of Montenegro. The 5'9 sophomore out of Lincoln, Brindley Falkenberg, will start at outside hitter. Eden Moore, the 5'10 junior out of Eagle, Nebraska, will start. 50 kills on the young season. Lily Dinnell will start, the 5'11 freshman outside hitter out of Juanita. And then Chansey Deaton will start, the 5'9 senior at middle blocker out of Payson, Arizona. Starting at libero is the 5'6 sophomore out of Elkhorn, Braylon Braithwaite. So again, for Peru State, it is Weavers, Bulatovic, Falkenberg, Moore, Dinnell, Braithwaite, and Deaton. For UNK, 8th ranked in the country, 3-1 under longtime head coach Rick Squires. They will go this way. The 5'9 freshman center out of Lincoln, Ellie Ekman, will start at center. Again, 6-2 this year for UNK. You heard from Coach Squires in our pregame show. It's something they're not used to doing here as of late. And so Ellie Ekman, Catley Squires will both play a lot at that center spot. Grace Schmetting will start, the 5'11 third-year player out of Olathe, Kansas. Transfer from Fort Hays State in her first season here with the Lopers, and Coach Squires was happy with how she played in the opening weekend. Bryn Stowell will start, the 6'5 third-year player out of Olathe, Kansas, an outside hitter, 27 kills so far. Carly Purdy, the 6'4 fourth-year outside hitter out of North Platte, was an honorable mention All-American a season ago. Sydney Davis will start, the 6-foot fourth-year middle blocker out of Dannebrog, Nebraska. 21 kills on this young season. Sophia Thompson will start, the 6-1 second-year middle blocker out of Beloit, Kansas. And then the starting libero for the Lopers is 5-6 fourth-year player Ellie Spang, who just earned the Week 1 MIAA Defensive Player of the Week. So again, for the Lopers, it is Ekman, Spang, Schmetting, Stowell, Purdy, Davis, and Thompson. That is a look at tonight's starting lineups. Those are brought to you by Pony Express Chevrolet Gothenburg and Pony Express Ford Minden. Nice crowd has filled in here at the Health and Sports Center for the home opener for UNK here this season after the Lopers were at the Dallas Classic this past weekend, where UNK went 3-1. Uniform matchup here tonight for the Lopers. They're in their all-white uniforms, all-white tops at least, with the blue lettering. UNK across the back of the blue lettering. Blue shorts on tonight, and for Peru State, they're in their all-black uniforms. Cursive writing on the front, white lettering, and the blue outline. Libero is in white for Peru State. Meanwhile, on the other side for UNK, the starting libero, Ellie Spang, is in the black top for the Lopers. That does just about wrap up tonight's pregame show, which is brought to you by TBK Transmissions, family-owned and operated auto repair shop in Kearney. This is a series that has been owned by the Lopers UNK is 38-5 all-time versus the Bobcats. Have had a lot of success against Peru State here at home. Again, this is a series that they've kind of been getting used to these last few years when talking with head coach Rick Squires. Says that's why he feels, especially with a veteran-led Bobcat bunch, that he doesn't think Peru State's going to come in here tonight and be intimidated. But first time in front of the home crowd here, and even though it's kind of sandwiched in between these two long weekends, you still imagine the energy has to be pretty high here for UNK tonight, getting to play at the Health and Sports Center for the first time here this season. We are just about ready for first serve, and our first serve tonight is brought to you by Shelter Insurance. Amanda White in Kearney. Should be a fun one. UNK is on the right side of the court from my vantage point. Peru State on the left, so UNK will be serving right to left. Peru State will be serving left to right. This is a much improved Bobcat squad from a season ago. And excited to see these two teams match up here tonight. We are ready for first serve. Eden Moore is set to... this is Brindley Falkenberg who will be back to serve this one away here for Peru State. But we are ready to get volleyball action underway for the first time here at the Health and Sports Center this season. Our first serve is away. UNK will receive in the back row. Here is Ekman. Sets it up left side. Carly Purdy swinging away off the block. Gets the kill, and UNK is on the board. Not a lot of surprises. Carly Purdy, the North Platte native, will get her first kill of the match. Had 44 kills in four matches. Averaged close to 4% at the Dallas Classic. Ellie Spang now will send this one away. That one received in the back row. Here's Bolotovich. Sets left side. Shaylee Webers is going to find the back corner. Just overshot Ellie Spang, and it's in for a kill. And we're tied up at one here in the first set. Shaylee Webers has had a nice first six matches. She's got 47 kills, averaging over 2%. Braithwaite will be back to serve now for the Bobcats. Starting libero is wearing a brace on her right knee here tonight, and she will send this one away for the Bobcats. Braithwaite to serve. Line drive serve taken back row, and it went awkwardly off of Grace Schmetting. She tried to bump it up, and it went straight down. And so that's a service ace for Braylon Braithwaite, and it's 2-1 Peru State here in the first set. Braithwaite to send it away. Another line drive serve. Spang takes it in the back row. Here's Ekman back set right side, coming over and swinging a Sydney Davis, but Peru State able to handle. Braithwaite bumps it up, right side, swinging away is Eden Moore, can't terminate. Spang keeps it in the air. Now Carly Purdy sends it over on a free ball from the 10-foot line. Here's Bolotovich, back set, right side, Moore swinging away again off the top of the tape. Spang is right there. Ekman sets it up middle for Sydney Davis. Nice dig in the back row by Bolotovich, and now free ball over by Eden Moore. UNK sets it up. Ekman, right side for Sydney Davis. Push shot in the back row. It is going to be received, but then it goes out of bounds into the scorer's table for a UNK kill. Falkenberg gave it a nice look, but just could not quite keep that one in play. And so now it is tied at two. We'll get our first look at Callie Squires, the transfer from Iowa Western. Former Kearney Catholic star transferred over this year for UNK. Two-setter system for the Lopers. Her serve is away. Bolotovich sets it up left side. There's a punch shot that went over for Eden Moore. Went off the block of Bryn McNairn out of bounds. And so it's a kill for Moore. And it's 3-2 Peru State here in the first set. They've had a nice start to this one here tonight. Shaylee Webers now to send this one away from the back row for Peru State. It is received by Spang. Here is Squires, sets it up in the middle, but nobody is there. Schmetting was just able to bump it over. Bolotovich back set right side. Here's a punch shot that went over for Moore, but it is blocked right back down. Sydney Davis rejected that one. We're tied at three here in the first. Now we'll get our first look at former SEM Mustang, Taryn Arbuthnot, who will enter for UNK. Coach Squires very excited about what the freshman could do this year for the Lopers. Arbuthnot to serve it away. Line drive serve taken deep in the back row. Shaylee Webers had it. Bolotovich sets it up on the right side and going off the tape. That time was Falkenberg. It went out, so it's a point for the Lopers, and it's 4-3 UNK. So Arbuthnot able to work up a point for the Lopers. She's got another line drive serve. Webers takes in the back row. Bolotovich keeps it up. Now on the left side, swinging away and out. That time was Falkenberg. Overshot her mark here on the near side. And it's 5-3 UNK in the first. Went a little bit long on the cross-court shot. And it's 5-3 UNK. So Arbuthnot having a nice run at serve here.
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11: Apologize for the momentary technical difficulties back here on the river. UNK won a long point there from Peru State. They now lead it 6-3. Right now, Peru State on the attack. Here's a swing, and that one blocked right back on the side of Peru State. Bryn McNair, Sydney Davis were both right there. And it's now 7-3. UNK here in the first, and Taryn Arbuthnot continues her nice run at serve. She has given the Bobcats some issues receiving this one in the back row. Arbuthnot, another high serve. This one taken back row by Weber. Bulatovic sets it up right side. Falkenberg off the kill. Spang the nice dig. Diving towards her left. Now swinging away is Grace Schmetting, and she overshoots her mark in the back row. And so that'll be a point for Peru State. An important side out as Lopers were going on quite a run there. Addison Schneider along with Sammy Chesley will both check in for Peru State. 7-4 Lopers here in the first set. Chesley will serve this one away for the Bobcats.
4: The summer is going fast, and soon we will be in the cooler temperatures of the fall. And harvest is just around the corner. 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
11: UNK wins a long point once again. Again, apologize for the momentary technical difficulties back on the river. It is 8-4 Lopers here in the first set. Here, Sammy Chesley sets it up. Left side cross-court shot just misses wide for Falkenberg, and so it's a point for the Lopers. Brindley Falkenberg just not quite able to locate here on this near sideline. It is 9-4 Lopers in set number one. Julia Davenport fresh into the game, the third-year player out of La Vista. Shaylee Weavers takes it into the back row. Here's Chesley, sets it up. Now from the 10-foot line, Falkenberg not able to put one down. Here's Squire, sets it up left side. Schmetting, cross-court shot. Braithwaite able to dig in the back row. Now here's a quick shot over. Lopers able to receive. Schmetting try to attack in the back row. A nice dig to keep it up in the air, at least momentarily that time for Shaylee Weavers. But nobody then was there to cover, and Grace Schmetting gets the kill. And it's 10-4 UNK. Lopers leading by 6 here in the first set. Julia Davenport to send this one away for the Lopers. Line drive serve just rolled over the tape. Here's Chesley, sets it up. Roll shot for Addison Schneider. Wouldn't it go down? Nice dig that time to keep it up. Now here's a quick shot over by Sophia Thompson, who kind of went quick with it in the middle and just sent it over on the near sideline and just found that near sideline. And it's 11-4 UNK in the first. Nice play for the Beloit, Kansas native. Here's Davenport once again to serve. Sends it over with the left. Braithwaite takes it in the back row, but it went on UNK's side. Schmetting dumped it over. Braithwaite is able to send it right back to UNK. Here's a set up in the middle for Sophia Thompson, who terminates off of Braithwaite for the kill. And UNK continues their nice run here in the first set. It is 12-4 Lopers. They are now up by 8. Peru State had a nice start here in this one, but UNK starting to pull away a little bit here in the first. Here's Julia Davenport. Will send this one away here for UNK. Left-handed serve. Sends it away. Here's Chesley. Back set. Right side. Trying to punch it over was Moore, but it was blocked right back by Schmetting. Peru State with it. Moore trying to set it over on a kill. Davenport keeps it up. Now McNair with the push shot over. And Peru State is right there. Here's a set on the left side. Off the block goes Falkenberg. UNK with it. Quick set over that time for Callie Squires. Can't put that one down. Now off the right pin. Here's a swing for Eden Moore. Blocked up. Squires now back set right side for Bryn McNair. McNair goes off the block. Kept up in the air by Falkenberg. Here's Chesley. Back set right side. Eden Moore swinging away. An incredible dig in the back row to keep it up. That time by Callie Squires, and now free ball over by the Lopers. Here's Chesley, sets it up left side for Peru State. Falkenberg goes off the block, UNK receives. Now right side, McNair, little roll shot over, wouldn't it fall, and it's kept up in by UNK. Here's Peru State with it. Chesley backs it right side for Schneider. Schneider goes off the block, and she will get the kill for Peru State. And so the Bobcats win a long rally to get the side out, and it's 12-5 UNK here in the first. It's a long, long rally that time is won by the Lopers. And now Peru State, or it was won by the Bobcats, and now Peru State with it. Eden Moore on the serve, taken to the back row by UNK. Here's Squires back set right side for Bryn McNair, goes off the block, kept in the air. Here's Chesley now sets it up in the middle for Addison Schneider, and Schneider's got a couple back-to-back kills. The honorable mention all-conference player from a season ago. I'm getting a couple kills here for Peru State. 12-6 UNK in the first. Here's Eden Moore to send this one away. Moore, a high knuckling serve taken in the back row by Schmetting. They'll now set it up for Schmetting on the left side. Goes off the block back on UNK's side. Squires now, right side. Little push shot over for Bryn McNair, and she will get the kill for UNK. Just found some open space in the back row as Bryn Stoll and Ellie Ekman will both check back in for the Lopers. 13-6 UNK in the first set. As Ekman will be back to serve for the Lopers. Ekman sends this one away. Line drive serve. Braithwaite will take it now as Chesley backs up for Schneider. Cross-court kill would not go down. Ekman was right there. Now on the right side, swinging away with Stowell. Had it blocked right back to her. UNK on the attack. Schmetting trying to go, but a nice dig by Shaylee Weavers. Now from the right pin, swinging cross-court. Not able to get the kill was Lily Dinnell. And now a free ball over by UNK. Here is Chesley, sets it up, left side, swinging away is Falkenberg, is blocked right back to her, now free ball over by the Bobcats. Here's Ekman in the middle, little push shot over, would not fall. For Sophia Thompson, now back set right side, there's Stowell, nice dig by Chesley in the back row, and then a quick free ball over, and a double touch is going to be called by the Lopers. Braithwaite just went for that quick kind of, not even a dump, just kind of a quick free ball over, and Sophia Thompson had touched it and then tried to bump it up, and that's a double touch on the Lopers. 13-7 UNK in the first. Peru State's had a nice response. Good run at serve now here for Brindley Falkenberg as they look to go on the attack here. Falkenberg will send this one over. UNK up by six. Schmetting receives. Here's Ekman. Sets it up in the middle for Brent Stowell. Stowell trying to terminate, but a nice dig in the back row by Peru State. Here's Weavers now left pin. Long shot. It is just a little bit long along the back line. Point for UNK. On the attack, Aaron, it's 14-7, Lopers in the first. Carly Purdy will enter for the Lopers. With UNK up by seven, Grace Schmetting is back to serve for UNK. Schmetting sends it away, line drive serve, taken deep in the back row. Here's Chesley, sets it up for Weavers off the left pin, had it blocked right back to her. Thompson got a hand on it. Peru State now with the quick dump shot. Over ball is up in the air, and it goes to Peru State's side. Here's Chesley, sets it up for middle for Addison Schneider, who gets the kill off of Ellie Ekman, who was trying to just receive that one but could not get her hands low enough to try to dig that ball up. Bulatovic will enter along with Deaton for Peru State. It is 14-8 UNK in the first. Bulatovic sends it away. Spang receives deep in the back row. Here's Ekman, sets it up for Purdy. Left pin, and Purdy is going to get the kill. A dive towards the right attempt for the center, Bulatovic, but could not keep that in the air. Another substitution here is Sydney Davis is going to enter for the Lopers, and it's 15-8 UNK in the first set. Ellie Spang to serve this one away for the Lopers. High serve into the back row. Weavers takes it. Here's Bulatovic, sets it back to Weavers' left side. Nice dig by Ellie Spain to keep it up. Here's UNK on the attack. Bryn Stowell right side. Dug up in the back row by Falkenberg. Now here's Weaver's roll shot over, but she didn't get enough oomph on it. It did not make it over the net, so it's a point for UNK. And the Lopers up 16-8 here in the first set. Here's Ellie Spain to serve this one away. Spain line drive serve.
17: Braithwaite takes it back now. Back row now is set up on the right side for Dinnell. She was not able to terminate. Here's Stoll now on the attack from the right pin. Dug up in the back row by Falkenberg. Quick dump over by Deaton. Couldn't get the kill. It was blocked right back to her. So Peru stayed on the attack. Weavers tries to go off the Loper block. Kept up in the air by Sydney Davis. Now here's Purdy from the left pin. Goes off the Peru State block. Braithwaite keeps it in the air, and Weavers sends it over on a free ball. Now here is Ekman. Sets on the right side for Brent Stoll, who will get the kill off of the Peru State block. Deaton and Weavers did what they could, but UNK wins another long rally, and now Peru State will take a timeout. 17-8, UNK leading Peru State in the first set. We're back with more first set action right after this from KRVN Sports.
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17: Well, UNK is not exactly hitting at a high rate here in the first set, hitting 222, but it's been the defense of the Lopers forcing Peru State to hit minus 0.028. So far, four different players with two kills for the Lopers with Stoll, Purdy, McNair, and Thompson, and the Lopers up 17-8 here in the first set. They are on serve. Ellie Spang to send this one away. Weavers will take a back row. Here's Bulatovic. Had to punch that one over with one hand, and a point is going to be awarded as Peru State went over the net trying to dump that one down. So it's a 10-point lead for the Lopers here in the first. They're up 18-8. Ellie Spang is back to serve once again for the Lopers. She sends this one away. High serve, taken back row. Bulatovic keeps it up. Now from the 10-foot line, here's Weber swinging away and just went long on the swing that time. Right idea, as there was nobody in that back right corner where she was kind of attacking towards. And it's 19-8. UNK in the first, starting to run away with this first set. As Ellie Spang will once again be back to send it away. Spang, line drive serve, taken by Braithwaite. Here's Bulatovic, back set, right side. Long swing for Lily Dinnell, and she was too long. And so it's 20-8, UNK off the point. They've now had 9 attack errors here in the first set. And again, that has led to their negative hitting percentage here in the first. Here's Ellie Spang to the back row to Braithwaite. Here's Bulatovic, sets it up, trying to set it up for Deaton. It was blocked right back to her. Here's Braithwaite, sets it up left side for Shaylee Weavers. Right there to receive it was Schmetting. Ekman sets it up in the middle. Little roll shot with the left for Sydney Davis. Back towards her. She pushes it into the back row. And now Peru State with it. Here's Bulatovic, sets right side. Dinnell goes off the block, and then it's dug up in the back row. Now here's left side Purdy. Can't get the kill. Bulatovic keeps it up. Here's Weavers from just inside the 10-foot line. A nice dig by Ekman to keep it up. And now a free ball over by Carly Purdy. Peru State with it. Here's Braithwaite. Bulatovic back to Weavers. Left pin. Swings. Can't get the kill. Dug up back over to Peru State's side. And just getting over that time from a great kill. That looked like it was Ellie Ekman who came over swing. So just to recap, Falkenberg did a great job just punching that one over to UNK's side with the right hand. And then UNK just able to send that one down. And yes, it was Ellie Ekman who just went with the center dump and was able to get the kill for UNK. So it's 21-8 Lopers here in the first. Spang sends it into the back row. Here's Bulatovic, sets it up left side for Shaylee. Weavers went off the Loper block, and then it went straight to the right. And so she gets the kill. Side out Peru State. And the Bobcats will be on serve. Down 21-9 here in the first. Braylon Braithwaite will go back to serve this one for the Bobcats. Braithwaite sends it away. Line drive serve taken by Spang. Now here's Ekman, back set right side for Brinstow. Long kill attempt, and it went off the dig attempt by Falkenberg and well out of play. So it's a kill for Stoll, and it's 22-9 UNK in the first. Callie Squires along with Bryn McNair will both enter for the Lopers. UNK up 22-9 here in the first. Cali Squires to send it away. Squires, line drive serve, deep in the back row, taken by Falkenberger. Bulatovic sets it up for Eden Moore. Cross-court shot, when it goes. Schmetting was right there. Squires sets it up for the 10-foot line. Just a free ball over by Carly Purdy. It almost went down. Bulatovic has to dive to keep it up in the air. And then Braithwaite sends it over on a free ball. Here's Squires, back set, right side. Bryn McNair off the block, can't get the kill. Bulatovic was there. Here's Braithwaite, sets it up, right pin, swinging away. That time is Eden Moore, and she goes off the deflection and down, gets the kill for Peru State, and it's 22-10. UNK in the first. Prince Dole, though, with that kill, now has three for UNK. So it is 22-10. Peru State leads UNK, or Peru State down to UNK here in the first set, as that serve will go into the nets from Shaylee Webers. So a service error, and it's 23-10 UNK. Taryn Arbuthnot will come in and serve for UNK. Lopers up 23-10 here in the first. Arbuthnot on serve. Sends this one away. High serve, and it will go too far on the back row. That's a service error for the former SEM Mustang. Addison Schneider and Sammy Chesley will both check in for Peru State. Arbuthnot, her third service error on the young season. Here's Sammy Chesley to send this one away for the Bobcats. Chesley sends it away. Line drive serve taken back row. Here's a back set right side for a swinging Bryn McNair, and Braithwaite was right there. And now, let's see, it looks like Peru State went over the line trying to set that one up, and so now it's set point for UNK in the first, up 24-11. Julia Davenport will enter for the Lopers to serve this set point here for UNK. So Health and Sports Center comes to its feet looking for its first set win here at the HSC this year, as the lefty sends it away. It is received back row. Back on UNK's side, and Grace Schmetting will just dump that one down and gets the kill to end off the first set for Schmetting, her second kill of the match, and UNK takes the first by a score of 25-11. UNK now leads Peru State 1-0 with their first set win here at the Health and Sports Center on this young season. The second set from the Health and Sports Center is just ahead as we bring you UNK Volleyball from KRVN Sports. 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Another oldie but goodie is back thanks to Gator Road Repair Gothenburg and Pony Express Chevrolet Buick Gothenburg and Pony Express Ford Minden. 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One entry per week. 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
17: Well, UNK takes the first set, playing some great defense here against Peru State in their home opener. Final score of 25-11 there in the first set. UNK was led by Bryn Stowell in the first, who had three kills, two for Grace Schmetting, two for Carly Purdy, two for Bryn McNair, and two for Sophia Thompson. Again, you look at the hitting percentage so far for the Lopers, it doesn't jump out on the stat sheet on you, hitting 239 in the first, but you can then look on the Peru State side. They're hitting -.022 there in the first. So some great defense so far for the Lopers, and 9 attack errors in the first set for Peru State. So nice start here for UNK as they are up 1-0, taking the first 25-11. It's a special night here tonight at the Health and Sports Center. Not only is it the home opener, but it is also UNK's Go Gold game. They are partnering with Angels Among Us, along with a lot of different high school and other college volleyball programs, partnering with Angels Among Us to promote Pediatric Cancer Awareness Month. And so wore some gold warm-up jerseys, and between the second and third set, when we have a little bit more time, we're going to be talking with Allie over at Angels Among Us to just tell us a little bit about the program and what they are promoting here tonight. But we are ready for the second set here from the Health and Sports Center. UNK took the first 25-11. It will be UNK to serve right to left across your radio dial. Here as we resume action from Buckle Court. Schmetting will be on to send this one away. Peru State ready for the second set again. Saw some good things. They started the first well, but then UNK went on that big run. Was able to run away with that one. Braithwaite receives in the back row. Here's the set over right side. Swinging away is Alexis Ford, and Ford off the right pin is going to get the kill. Ford, the redshirt sophomore of Alma, Kansas, just one kill through three sets on this young season. She checks out. Evelyn Stokes is also in for the first time for Peru State here tonight. Braithwaite will send this one away for the Bobcats. Braithwaite, a high serve, taken back row. There's Schmetting. Here's Ellie Ekman, sets it up in the middle for Sophia Thompson, who goes off the block, ends up getting the kill. Braithwaite also got a hand on it to send it up in the air, but Thompson able to terminate there for UNK. Thompson in her first season with the Lopers after redshirting at Wichita State in 2025. Ellie Spang back to serve for the Lopers. Spang sends this one away. High serve taken back row. Braithwaite has it. Here's Bulatovic, sets it up right side. Off the block goes Falkenberg, and she will get the kill. Brindley Falkenberg, that is her 12th attack and her first kill. She had 4 errors. By that time, able to go off the block of Purdy for her first kill of the night. Here's Falkenberg now to send this one away. Schmetting takes it. In the back row, here's Ekman, sets it up right side for Stoll, goes off the block. Braithwaite keeps it up with her left. Now from the left side, swinging away, going off the deflection and the block. It was blocked right back down as Bryn Stoll will end up winning the point there for UNK. It was Haley Volman who came over swinging, but it went off the block and then bounced off like 6 different Peru State players. Seemed like it, at least. Here's Callie Squires now to serve this one away for UNK. Just checked into the game. Line drive serve taken deep in the back row. Here's a setup in the middle of Stokes trying to go off the kill, but it's blocked right back down to her. Sydney Davis rejected it, and it's 3-2 UNK in the second. And so the Lopers up by 1. They took the first 25-11, so they're up 1-0. Here's Callie Squires again to serve this one away. Another line drive serve, kind of just sneaking over the tape. Now swinging away right side. Here's a roll shot that goes long for Haley Volman. And so that's another attack error by Peru State. It's a point for the Lopers. And they're up 4-2 in the second, leading 1-0. It's now the 12th total error attacking-wise for Peru State here throughout the first set and some change. Here's a high arcing serve that time from Squires. Mixed it up a little bit on the changeup, and now Falkenberg attacking from the back row. Shoots her attempt long, and it's 5-2 UNK in the second. So again, that's been a big part of the story so far here from the HSC. Peru State just kind of over-swinging a little bit here tonight. Callie Squires again to serve this one away for UNK. Line drive serve. She's going different velocities. Here's Bulatovic, sets it up for Volman on the left pin. She goes off the Loper block and gets the kill. Volman came into tonight playing in 15 sets throughout the first 6 matches for Peru State. And no kills, but a couple swings here in the second set for the Palmyra native. Here is Sammy Chesley from the service line for Peru State. She'll send it away, and she sends it into the net, trying to sneak it over the top of the tape, but it just was a little bit short. So UNK up 6-3 in the second. Taryn Arbuthnot will enter for the Lopers. Arbuthnot, four digs, two service errors coming into tonight's match. Here's Chesley, sets it up right side for Eden Moore. Goes off the Loper block, but Spang was right there. They'll now set it up in the middle for Sydney Davis, who annihilates off the Peru State block and gets the kill, and it's 7-3. UNK in the second. Sydney Davis with her first kill of the night. 7-3 Lopers. Here's Arbuthnot again. She's had a good run at serve a couple times when she's been up. Of course, have had some nice rallies. This year, Schneider went off a block, so right back to Peru State. Volman swinging away from the left pin. Ellie Spang is right there. Here's Squire, sets it up left side for Grace Schmetting, and Schmetting with a kind of change-up roll shot is able to get the kill for UNK, and it's 8-3 UNK in the second, leading 1-0. So again, the Lopers going on a nice run with Arbuthnot at serve. There's a line drive serve. Braithwaite takes it awkwardly, and it will fall down for an ace. Taryn Arbuthnot, her first ace of the season for the former Mustang from Sumner. 9-3, UNK in the second, up 1-0. Arbuthnot again to send it away. Line drive serve, but this one just sailed a little bit too long. So got a little bit too aggressive that time on the serve at Arbuthnot, and it's a side out for Peru State, 9-4 Lopers in the second. They took the first 25-11. Eden Moore will be on to serve this one away. Moore high serve taken deep in the back row by Arbuthnot. Here Squire sets it up for Davis, goes off the hands. Here's Chesley now right side, roll shot for Volman, won it fall. Now here's Squires in the middle for Sydney Davis. Had a blocked right back to her. Had a push shot in the back row, but it is dug up by Peru State and Falkenberg. And now sending it over with the right arm was Volman. UNK with it. Attacking is McNair. Goes off the Peru State block. Right back to UNK's side. Squires sets it up in the middle for Stolen. It's blocked right back to her. Schneider rejected that one. One of Peru State's top blockers on the young season sent that one right back. And it's 9-5 UNK in the second. Up 1-0. Here's a serve from Eden Moore taken in the back row. Squires will set it up left side for Schmetting. Had to wait to attack a little bit, and it's blocked right back to her. Alexis Ford this time. The redshirt sophomore was right there to send it back. And Peru State going on a nice little run here. Makes it 9-6 UNK in the second. So will be Eden Moore again to serve this one away. The lefty with a high serve. Callie Squires will set it up in the middle for Sydney Davis, and Davis just able to find some open land there in the back right corner. Gets the kill for UNK, and it's 10-6. Lopers in the second, leading 1-0. Julia Davenport will check in. Played in 11 matches a season ago and played in four sets out in Dallas. Davenport in to serve this one away. Left-handed serve taken by Braithwaite. Here's Chesley, sets it up left side for Ford. Swinging away, and Ford sends it right into the net. And it's a point for UNK. 14 attack errors now for Peru State. And we are here in the second set. The Lopers with just three. UNK hitting under 200, though, so far here in the second set. Here's Davenport. High serve taken back row by Falkenberg. Chesley sets it up right side. Roll shot for Schneider. And it just finds some area here in the back line. Perfect placement. There was nobody covering in that back corner. It's a kill for Peru State. And the Lopers up by four. So here is Peru State on the serve. Volman now back to serve for the first time. It is taken back row by Arbuthnot. They'll set it up left side for Schmetting. Goes off the block and out. And so Grace Schmetting gets her fourth kill. It's now a team high for the Lopers. And it's 12-7. UNK in the second up, 1-0. Ellie Ekman, a freshman center out of Lincoln, played at Lincoln Southwest. She will send this one away. Line drive serve taken back row. Here's Chesley. Sets it up left side. Falkenberg going to relocate to send that one away. Dug up easily by the Lopers. Now here's Schmetting. Left pin goes off the block. Dug up back row. Chesley sets it up left side for Falkenberg. Right off the Loper block. Ford keeps it in the air, but sent it right into the fan. So Bryn Stoll gets the kill. And it's 13-7 UNK in the second. Up 1-0. Ellie Ekman again back to serve for UNK. Ekman, high serve, awkwardly received, but they're just able to send it over on a free ball by Falkenberg, and that's swinging away with Stowell. Nice dig by Volman to keep it up, and now a free ball over by Alexis Ford. Here's Ekman, sets it up in the middle for Gray Schmetting, who came over from the left side and terminates. And Schmetting now with 5 kills. And it's 14-7, UNK in the second. So Schmetting starting to come alive here in the second set for the Lopers. Schmetting, the Fort Hays State transfer, averaged over 2 kills per set last season with the Tigers. They set it up in the middle for Schneider, and Schneider goes off the UNK block and gets the kill, and so Schneider's now up to 5 here tonight. Addison Schneider, the graduate out of Humphrey. She will exit. Deodora Bolotovich will enter for Peru State. She will be back to serve for the Bobcats. It's 14-8. Lopers in the second. It's a kind of knuckleball serve set up left side for Grace Schmetting. Schmetting goes off the block right back to UNK. Here is Ekman, sets it up left side again for Schmetting, who goes off the Peru State block and gets the kill. And Schmetting continues to add to her total here in the second set. Madeline Lamb will check in for the first time here tonight. The first year out of Omaha, played at Omaha Westside, getting her first action here at home. And now on the serve, a little bit long that time for Grace Schmetting, sent it a little bit too far out on this near sideline. And it's a point for Peru State. Service error for the Lopers.

0: Thwaite will be on to serve this one away for Peru State. High serve taken back row. A lot of fastball energy on it too. Sophia Thompson tried with the roll shot. Wouldn't it fall? Now off the left pin, swinging away is Falkenberg, and tried to go left, and she sent it way too far left. It is out of play. Another attack error for Peru State, and it is 16-10. UNK in the second, up 1-0 after taking the first, 25-11. UNK hitting percentage going up here in the second as well. It had been under 200, but now it's at 278, and a lot of that has to do with Grace Schmetting. Here's a play at the net, and just dumping that one down is Sydney Davis. On the serve, receiver just went high up in the air, and Davis dumped it down with two. And it's 17-10, UNK in the second, up 1-0. Ellie Spang to serve this one away for the Lopers. Sends this one over with the right line drive serve, taken back row. That one is bumped up in the air now from the 10-foot line. Falkenberg will send it up and tried with the high arcing shot in the back row, but it's trailed a little bit long along the back line. Point for UNK. And it's 18-10, Lopers in the second, up 1-0. Here's Ellie Spang to serve it away. Spang sends it. High serve taken back row by Braithwaite. Here's Bulatovich. Sets it up. Left side for Eden Moore. It is blocked and then dug up by Spang. Ekman sets it up in the middle. High roll shot would not fall for Sydney Davis. Braithwaite keeps it up and now a free ball over by the Bobcats. Here's Ekman. Sets it up. Left side swinging away was Lamb. Could not terminate. Sent over on a free ball. Great dig by Spang. Lamb swings away again and she is too long on the swing, trying to go in that left corner, so it's a point for Peru State, but a great effort by Spang just to keep that in the air. Give the Lopers another chance. It's 18-11, UNK in the second, up 1-0. Falkenberg to serve this one away, and I think we might get a review on this last play. And so we will see as both teams head over near their sidelines, and yeah, they're going to take a look at this one. And it looks like they're not even reviewing if the ball was in on the swing. They're reviewing whether Peru State went into the net, and in the replay I'm looking at, again, the swing from Moore on the right side definitely looked like she went into the net. And so they will. It's a very quick review, and they say it's point UNK. Our referees, Eddie Walters and Jamie Abbott, here tonight, and it was a very quick look at the monitor. As yeah, you could see on that replay, Moore pretty clearly went into the net. So, successful challenge for UNK. It is 19-10, Lopers in the second, up 1-0 after taking the first, 25-11. Spang to send this one away for UNK. Spang, line drive, serve, Braithwaite just keeps it up, and somehow they get it over on a free ball from Stokes. Now here is Ekman, sets it up right side for Brent Stoll, and she went into the back row, and so we might not have gotten the ace, but I'll come through and get a fiery kill to make it 20-10, UNK in the second set. Already up 1-0. Megan Liedel will check in, second-year player out of Germantown, Wisconsin. Played in 5 matches in 2025. This is her 8th set that she's seen action already here in 2026. Falkenberg receives. Here's Bulatovich, sets it up. Roll shot for Eden Moore. Blocked right back to her. Play at the net. UNK with it. They'll set it up in the middle for Liedel, who goes off the block and immediately gets a kill. Entering the match, her 8th kill of the season. And it's 21-10. UNK in the second, up 1-0. So the Lopers again, after Peru State had cut it to a close margin, now running away with it here in the second. Timeout on the floor, 21-10, UNK up 1-0 here in the second set. 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

0: trap, skeet, rifle, pistol, archery, all of it. 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
1: 21-10, UNK Volleyball leading Peru State here in the second set, up 1-0. They took the first 25-11. And again, after this one had just been separated by four, it was 14-10 here at one point. UNK has gone on another run and looking to end this one here shortly as Braithwaite receives the serve from Ellie Spang. Here's a set left side, even more cross-court shot. Won it go, dug up back row by Schmetting. Here's Ekman, sets it up for Madeline Lamb, and her swing is just a little bit too long. A lot of oomph on that swing from the former Omaha West Side Warrior, but that one just went a little bit too long. 21-11, UNK in the second, up 1-0. Here's Falkenberg to send this one away. Line drive serve taken back row by Lamb. Here's Ekman back set right side for Stoll. Stoll swinging away is able to terminate off of Braithwaite. Gets the kill for UNK, and it's 22-11. UNK in the second set. Stoll's had a nice match as well. That is now her fifth kill. Second to only Grace Schmetting, who's also come alive here in the second set. UNK now up to hitting over 320 here in the second set after hitting 239. In the first. Here's Callie Squires, who just checked in. Line drive serve just got over the net. Here's Bulatovic, sets it up. Left side for Volman. Off the block, UNK with it. Squires sets it up in the middle. Lidl not able to terminate. Bulatovic sets it up. Left side, Volman swinging away again. Lidl blocks it at the net. Peru State with the ball on their side. Bulatovic to Moore, swinging away from the right pin. And it's kept up in the air. Nice dig by the Lopers. Lamb sends it over. Peru State able to receive, and Volman will just send it over for the 10-foot line. Here's Callie Squire, sets it up left side. Lamb swinging away. Kind of a change-up shot. That one was dug up. And now Braithwaite over to Moore, swinging away. Once again received by the Lopers. Left side, here's Madeline Lamb. Lamb trying to attack the left side. Couldn't get the kill. Now Volman left pin, and Volman will send it into the net. Another attack error that's now 18 for Peru State. The point is given to UNK. They're up 23-11 in the second set, leading 1-0. Here's Callie Squires again to serve this one away for UNK. Squires line drive serve taken in the back. Here's Bulatovic, bump set left side. Fullman swinging away, goes off the UNK block. Lidl was right there to send it back. It's 24-11, set point for UNK in the second set. And it'll be Callie Squires back to serve this one away. Trying to end things off in the second for UNK. They can get it on this point, too. It'd be identical scores, first and second, as Squire sends it away. Line drive serve taken by Falkenberg. Bulatovic sets it up in the middle, and they'll send it right in the block of Megan Lidl, who will get a couple straight points for UNK, and the Lopers take the second. Identical score from the first, 25-11, and so the Lopers now up 2-0. They'll head into the third, looking for a clean sweep of Peru State here tonight. We will take a break, and when we come back, I mentioned we're going to talk with Allie over at Angels Among Us about their Go Gold campaign. That is coming up next as UNK up 2-0. 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
1: 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We're between sets. UNK takes the first and second by identical scores of 25-11. I mentioned it's a special game tonight because it's the Go Gold game, as many different high school and college volleyball teams are partnering with Angels Among Us to promote Pediatric Cancer Awareness Month, and I got the opportunity to learn more about the campaign.
7: We are here between sets between UNK and Peru State, first game of the year, and it's a special game for the Lopers because it is their gold game here today, and we are talking with Angels Among Us, Allie here at Angels Among Us, and Allie, first off, just obviously partnering with so many volleyball teams across the state, just talk about this campaign and what you guys are hoping to accomplish with this.
8: Yeah, so September is Pediatric Cancer Awareness Month, and 60 programs across the state, including the Lopers and many other colleges as well as high schools, are going gold to raise awareness for Pediatric Cancer Awareness Month, but also for Angels Among Us's mission, which we serve pediatric cancer families across the state.
7: So what do you hope everybody attending the game and the players, everybody just gets out of a Go Gold game?
8: Totally. So not many people know that Nebraska ranks number one in the Midwest for pediatric cancer. So our main goal is we need everyone in the state to know and to care about supporting pediatric cancer families across the state to ensure that they know that they aren't alone. So awareness first and foremost, but also it's our 20-year anniversary as an organization. So getting communities to provide support for the support that we provide to families.
7: And I saw those gold warm-up jerseys out there. Those are looking pretty slick. How do you like how those came together?
8: Yeah, you know, 5 minutes ago was the first time I saw them in the wild live action. They look amazing. We partnered with Herd at Brand Goods and Herd at Sports to create these. And so every volleyball team that's participating is coming together for a unified look wearing these warm-ups. So on the back, it says we care about kids. And our goal at the end of this September campaign is just for the entire state to care about kids battling cancer.
7: For maybe those that can't actually make it out to the games, what's the best way for them to still get involved?
8: Totally. So sharing social media posts, if you see things, visiting our website, which is myangelsamongus.org. You can buy gear and go gold from afar. You can make a donation to support, or you can simply just share a post and spread the word. So any way makes a difference.
7: Well, great stuff. Again, that was Allie with Angels Among Us talking about their Go Gold campaign. Again, tonight, UNK's Go Gold game. I'm John Willis.
1: Again, big thanks to Allie over at Angels Among Us for telling me a little bit more about their program and their partnership here with many different teams from across the state to promote their great initiative. So, again, great stuff there. Again, we are in between the second and the third set here from the Health and Sports Center. UNK leading two sets to none. We'll take one more break.
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1: Just about ready for third set action here from the Health and Sports Center in Kearney. UNK takes the first and the second by identical scores of 25-11. Leading the way for UNK so far has been Grace Schmetting. 6 kills for the former Fort Hays State Tiger here tonight. 5 kills for Bryn Stowell. On the other side, Addison Schneider leading all Peru State Bobcats. She has 5 kills on the evening. UNK hit 300 in the second after hitting just 239 in the first. On the match, UNK is hitting 263, and Peru State is still in the negatives, negative .086 here tonight. And so we are ready for third set action. The Lopers looking for a sweep here in their first match at the Health and Sports Center this season. Both teams switch sides as well now, and so Peru State is going right to left across your radio dial, and UNK is serving left to right here in this third set. It will be Peru State to serve this one away to start this third set, as Sammy Chesley will go back to the service line to send this one away for Peru State. And we are ready for third set action. UNK will have Madeline Lamb out there to start this third set. And Anna Lentz, both Did not start the first two sets, but they are out there to start this third set. Here's a high serve, and it immediately goes to Langston. That one will be up and in the air for a service ace. And so Sammy Chesley gets the point for Peru State. The old adage is, if you check into the game for the first time, the ball's usually going to find you right away. That's what we saw there as Chesley sends that one away. This time it's taken by Schmetting. Ekman will set it up left side. Madeline Lamb swinging away. Cross-court shot kept in the air by Braithwaite. And now a free ball over here by Chesley from outside the 10-foot line. Here's Ekman, sets it up left side. High roll shot would not go down that time for Sophia Thompson. Now left side, swinging away. Cross-court shot would not fall for Shyla Anzel. Interesting story there. We'll get to her in a little bit, but off the roll shot goes Madeline Lamb. She'll get the kill for UNK off the block, and it's tied at one. But talking about Anzel, Colorado Springs, Colorado, she is on the reserve squad for Peru State, but was kind of called up for this match here tonight with the Lopers. It is received in the back row. Here's Chesley back set right side. Alexis Ford swinging away. Cross-court shot dug up. Ekman did a nice job on that one. Now from the right side, going off the block that time was Anna Lance, and then UNK swinging away in the back row sends it too far. It's a point for Peru State. They get the side out, and it's 2-1. Bobcats in the third. Lopers up two sets to none. Took the first two by identical scores, 25-11. Raylan Braithwaite will serve this one away. Line drive serve taken by Madeline Lamb. Here is Ekman, sets it up left side. Schmetting swinging away, goes off the block. Peru State able to keep it up in the air, and Anzel will send this one over on a free ball. Here's Ekman back set right side. Anna Lantz goes off the block, dug up back row. Nice job by Sherman. Now right side, Eden Moore. Cross-court shot is going to get the kill off of Madeline Lamb, who was trying to keep it in the air, and it's 3-1 Peru State in the third. Bobcats down two sets to none. So both teams getting some newer players in there. Emily Sherman in for the first time for Peru State as well, the senior out of Norfolk. Here's a high line drive serve, and it just finds its way in the back row for Braylon Braithwaite. She'll get the ace, and it's 4-1 Peru State in the third set, their largest lead of the match. And so Peru State coming out with some energy as they flip sides of the court. Another deep serve. It is received back on Peru State's side. Stokes cannot get the kill. Now swing away is Grace Schmetting. Cross-court shot, and they say it was deflected by Peru State, so it is a kill for Schmetting. Her seventh, and it's 4-2 Peru State in the third. Megan Liddle will enter for UNK. Ellie Spang to serve it away. Spang, knuckling serve, and that is going to be an ace. Sherman did all she could with it, trying to dive it forward, but that was a good kind of breaking ball looking serve as it kind of just broke there at the end and fell straight down. 4-3 Peru State in the third. Spang to serve. Knuckling serve taken by Braithwaite. Here's a back set right side, and Stokes trying to send it over on a roll shot. Didn't get good hand placement on it. Sent it into the net. It's an attack error for Peru State, and we are tied at 4 here in the third. UNK up two sets to none. Took the first 25-11. Took the second 25-11 as Spang sends it away. Braithwaite was right there. Had some trouble keeping it up. Now here's Eden Moore. Cross-court shot. Madeline Lamb. The nice dig. And it looks like they will give the point to Peru State. UNK has called for a lift. Addison Schneider along with Lydia Boyce will both check in. Excuse me, that was Shaylee Weepers entering for the Bobcats. So it's 5-4 Peru State in the third, down two sets to none, but the Lopers all they can handle so far here in the third set. Here's Ekman, sets it up left side, Schmetting rolling over from the left pin, and Schmetting able to go off the block, gets the kill. Point for UNK, and we're tied at 5 in the third. A couple of substitutions as well for the Lopers as Callie Squires will check in, along with Celia Spilker, the Cortland native, transfer from UNO, getting her first playing time here at home. Squires to send it away. Line drive serve taken deep in the back row. It's kept up by Chesley. Now Weavers will send it over from the 10-foot line. UNK was right there with Spang. Here is Schmetting swinging away from the left pin. Couldn't put that one down. Chesley again. Back set right side. Stokes went off the Loper block. They went straight down. Schmetting and Liddle were both right there. Liddle credited with the block. And it's 6-5 UNK in the third. Up two sets to none. And so Liddle's had a nice job right at the net here tonight. A couple of blocks for her. Now 2.5 that she's credited with. Here's Chesley, sets it up left side. Shaylee Weavers goes off the block, and then it went out of bounds, and so it's a point for Peru State as Weavers gets the kill. We're tied at six in the third. Alina Oxa will check in for Peru State, along with Chancey Deaton. Oxa from Italy. The senior has not played so far in the regular season, sends a very high serve into the back row here. Squire sets it up in the middle for Megan Liedel, who comes swinging away, gets the kill for UNK right at the 10-foot line on the opposing attack, and it's 7-6 UNK in the third, up 2-0. Lopers took the first and the second, 25-11. Taryn Arbuthnot is in. She will send it away for the Lopers. Arbuthnot, high serve, taken back row by Peru State. Now Eden Moore will swing away from deep on the right pin, and she's going to end up getting the kill on the cross-court shot as the Lopers had some issues receiving it. Eden Moore, team leader in kills on the season, tied with Brinley Falkenberg. And so, you know, she's got a powerful left swing. 7-7. Here in the third, Eden Moore to send it away. Knuckling serve taken in the back row. Here's Callie Squire, sets it up left side for Madeline Lamb, who goes into the deep right corner and is able to find some green grass and get the kill. It's 8-7, UNK in the third, up 2-0. Julia Davenport is in, has come in for mainly serving here tonight for the Lopers. Here's Davenport, sends it over with the left. Now they will set it up left side. Alexis Ford up and swinging, goes right off the Loper block of Sophia Thompson, who sent that one right back to sender. Point for UNK, and the Lopers up 9-7 in the third. It was a good swing that time from Ford, but Thompson was right there, timed it perfectly. The Wichita State transfer. Here's Julia Davenport to send it away from the left side with the left. Braithwaite receives it. This one bumped up by Oxa. Sets it up left side. Right back on the block, though. So Peru State will have it on the attack. Here's Shaylee Weavers. Goes off the Loper block on the right pin. Squires now back set right side. Swinging away and getting the kill is Celia Spilker. Spilker just her second kill of the season. High school attended Norris. Misspoke there a little bit. But it is 10-7, UNK in the third, up 2-0. Here's Julia Davenport, high serve in the back row. Braithwaite takes it. Here's Oxa, sets it up in the middle. Just a high free ball over, sent over by Deaton. Squires back set, right side. Cross-court shot will not fall that time for Spilker. Goes too far on the far sideline, and it's 10-8, UNK in the third, up 2-0. But again, we've seen the first 10-ish points, especially back in that second set, be pretty close. Then the Lopers were able to run away with it. We'll see if they're able to do something similar here in the third. Shyla Ansel, the freshman who was called up from the reserve squad for tonight, is back in. Weber sends this one away. Here's Callie Squire, sets it up in the middle, and up and swinging is Sophia Thompson. Perfectly places it here on the near sideline, and it's 11-8 off the kill from Thompson. Allie Ekman, Anna Lantz, both in for UNK. It's 11-8, Lopers in the third, up 2-0. Ekman to serve it away for the Lopers. UNK up by three and up 2-0. And it rolls off the top of the tape and falls down for an ace. Point UNK. Ekman with the ace, just her third of the season. And Lopers up by four. Looking to take this one in straight sets here tonight. It would be their fourth straight set win after their opening season loss to Colorado Mesa. Here's Ellie Ekman. Low line drive serve. Oxa sets it up left side up and swinging is Ansel, and Ansel goes off the Loper block and gets the kill. The freshman who had been playing in the reserve squad comes up and gets the kill against the Lopers. Evelyn Stokes, Sammy Chesley will both enter for Peru State. UNK leading Peru State 12-9 in the third set, up 2-0. Chesley to send it away. Line drive serve taken deep in the rack, back row by Arbuthnot. They'll set it up left side up and swing is Madeline Lamb, and she overshot her mark. She was out along the back row. Point for Peru State, and it's 12-10. Lopers in the third. So Peru State continues to battle here in the third set, down 2-0. Well, it's sent over here. Zekman sets it up in the middle, up and swinging. Sophia Thompson, and Thompson goes off a receive attempt by the Bobcats. Gets the kill, and it's 13-10. UNK in the third. Sophia Thompson having a nice third set here for the Lopers. She's got five kills.